0: advice on a number of people whose calls for help went unanswered during yesterday's Telstra outage. 17 people across the state tried to call 000 for assistance, but those calls didn't go through. Police say the failed calls are being investigated. And Brisbane tenants are facing tougher conditions, with new Cotality data showing rental prices jumped 1.7% in the June quarter. The average rent has climbed to $734 a week, roughly $100 cheaper than a typical lease in Sydney. Head of Research Gerard Berg says supply continues to be heavily constrained across the rental market.
1: Vacancy rates in Brisbane sat at 1.9% in June. That was actually among the highest rate for the capitals across the country, but anything below 2% really still remains very, very tight. And just to compare it to the decade average, the average vacancy rate was sitting at 2.7%. So again, just speaks to that lack of stock available for renters.
0: To sport now, Maroons coach Billy Slater is refusing to blame last night's Origin series loss to the Blues on a bunker error. It saw a controversial try awarded to New South Wales centre Bradman Best, despite the NRL later admitting it was the wrong call. Slater says his squad had enough opportunities to win regardless.
2: I'm not sure about complacency. I didn't see that during the week. I didn't see it in the performance, to be honest. That was just, you know, some things that just went against us. Things didn't go our way. I still thought the team fought after that, you know, is what it is.
0: And world number two Alexander Zverev has reached back-to-back major semi-finals after beating an injured Taylor Fritz in straight sets at Wimbledon, 6-4, 6-4, 6-2. This is Air News Queensland.
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5: And I have the weather for you for today, Thursday the 9th of July. Nothing's changed much since this morning, only it's got a little bit warmer. Today is going to be mostly cloudy and cool, temperatures ranging from 10 to 20. Friday, decreasing clouds and cool. 5 kilometre east, southeast breeze and 9 to 20 temperature. Saturday, morning clouds and cool, 8 to 21. And Sunday, mostly sunny and cool, 9 to 21. Current conditions at the moment is 16.2 degrees, so that's a little bit warmer than what it was earlier. And that is the weather for today and a few days ahead.
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Phone number here is 54631228. The time is 11 minutes past 10. Your presenter is Elsa. Now, I have just a little bit of a silly poem for you now, and it's called A Little Poem for the Old is Good, and it's from Sarcastic Grandma. Another year has passed and we're all a little older. Last summer felt hotter, now the winter seems much colder. There was a time not long ago when life was quite a blast. Now I fully understand about living in the past. We used to go out dining and couldn't get our fill. Now we ask for takeaway, come home and take a pill. We used to often travel places near and far. Now we get restless syndrome from riding in the car. How life is, and now my tale is told. So enjoy each day, live it up before you get too old. And family is my treasure. That's just one silly thing. Okay, moving on. We're all moving on, aren't we? That last song was Butterfly by Mariah Carey. And we shall go back to the program. Now, the next song I have for you, if anything happened to you, and it's Foster Allen and Cherokee Shuffle, and it's Country Gazette. It's an instrumental.

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1: 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Okay, the next song I have for you is Jared Porter with Deep End and Optimistical with Michael Fix.

Well, that was with Michael Feeks with Optimistical. Nice bit of music. Yeah. The time, 28 minutes past 10

0: o'clock, so it's just about time that I better get my act together and get the sports news up, because I'm sure everybody's hanging out to find out what happened last night. I don't know, but anyway, here, we'll get up the news and then I'll get that through and sort it out. I'm not very impressed with what I heard this morning. I just can't believe it. It's just shocking, isn't it? What did that one come up for? That's not what I want. I want this one. Oh, come on. There we go. That's better. That's what I want. I don't want that one. I'll get rid of that. Yep. Get rid of that one. Right. Here we go. Looks a bit strange to me, this does. It's not the way it's supposed to be. Anyway, that'll do. I was not worried about that at all. So we'll have the news. Sports news.
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2: This is Air Sport Australia First Edition. Good morning, I'm Lee Harrison. It's been classed as one of the biggest upsets in NRL State of Origin history. Terry Daniel explains.
3: New South Wales have won the decider 30 points to 12 with a last-second try for Hudson Young. There were heroes all round. Isaiah Yeo lifting the Origin shield as the winning Blues skipper for the first time. Nathan Cleary scored two tries and the man of the series honours. He was wrapped with his team and the win on Nine after the game.
4: It's unbelievable. This group of players, they're just freaks. I love playing alongside them. And the belief, when we're ridden off, we come together as a group, rally around each other, and yeah, I'm just pumped, eh? What a team.
3: Cleary had incredible praise for New South Wales coach Laurie Daly.
4: So grateful that he backed me, and just the belief he had, he instilled it within all of us. And, you know, a lot of people wrote him off and you know, said a lot of negative things about him, but he's an absolute champion in New South Wales, and you never write off champions. And, yeah, I love the guy and so pumped for him.
3: Terry Daniel, Air Sport.
2: Geelong coach Chris Scott is backing Jeremy Cameron to finish the year strongly as he continues to suffer the effects of a broken arm from last year's grand final. Cameron has described his two-kick game last weekend as borderline pathetic, but Scott is confident the 33-year-old will be able to play a crucial role in the Cats' finals push.
5: It's obviously frustrating for him at the moment that he's not feeling as good as he has at times in his career. But so he's got some ideas on it, and we've thrown around some things this week.
2: It's a home game for the Adelaide Crows this weekend. They play the Suns on Saturday night. Coach Matthew Nix says they need to focus on the next opponent and not the big picture.
6: We are one week at a time, especially when we talk about, you know, our opponent. And from our players' point of view, we've learned across the journey that starting to talk about what's down the track can be distracting. And that's not who we want to be. So from a game-by-game point of view, we lock in on the opposition.
2: Tennis and the final four semi-finals places in the singles draw at Wimbledon have now been decided. Air Sport's Paul Walsh has the details.
7: 9th seed Linda Noskova and the 12th seed Marta Kostyuk were the two winners to advance for the women, with Kostyuk defeating Yasmin Paolini in 95 minutes with a convincing scoreline of 6-3, 6-2, while Noskova found a little more resistance against Elise Mertens from Belgium, but still came out victorious 6-3, 7-5. However, the upset of the day came when the local qualifier Arthur Ferry defeated the 9th seed Flavio Cabolli in straight sets, 6-4, 7-6, 6-love. The 23-year-old Ferry started the tournament ranked 114 in the world and now finds himself in the semi-final of his home slam.
8: Yeah, I've always believed in myself and believed that I could be a top player in the world, but yeah, semi-finalist of Wimbledon is something else.
7: Ferry will now meet the second seed Alexander Zverev in Friday's semi-final after the German player defeated Taylor Fritz 6-4, 6-4, 6-2.
2: Perth Wildcats general manager of basketball Danny Mills says the club hasn't been blindsided by young gun Ben Henschel's decision to move to the United States and play in the college basketball system.
9: Even dating back to last year when we talked about there was the opportunity potentially for that to happen, and like we talked about, it was always something that we felt was probably likely more so than not, and so definitely the planning has been like, you know, the likelihood's Ben's going to college and we got to prepare for that.
2: The 22-year-old will suit up for the University of Mississippi next season, with the young West Australian product having spent the last three seasons with the Wildcats. And the opening game of this season's BBL tournament is set to be played in India, with the Renegades to take on the Scorchers in Chennai on December 12. This is Air Sport Australia.
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And of course that was I Have a Dream, and that was Nana Mouskouri. 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The our phone number 5463128. Now I have for you, let me see, If We Didn't Know So Much, and it's Rue Argus and Them Fields of Gold with Anna Weaver.

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Right, let's move on. I'm sitting here with this picture that Paul's got up in front of me, and honestly, it's a bit of a tease, because I can just see myself driving along this country road into the sunset and going camping somewhere, because it's just a beautiful scene. And on the other computer, he's got these tall, big mountain rocks, you know, like a castle of rocks with nothing else around it, with houses on top of them. How you get up there, I'm not really sure, because there's no helipad and the road is way down the bottom. But I like this one that's right in front of me. It's just a beautiful country scene. And, I mean, it's like the Fassifern. It's a beautiful country. When I took my granddaughters to the camel

farm the other day. I said to them, we'll go the camel route. The camel route. We'll go the scenic drive. So we took the scenic drive out past the Rose Farm and the other farms. And even they admitted, it's beautiful, isn't it? We do live in a very beautiful country. And I took them to the camel farm. And we had morning tea and played with the camels. And then the girls had a camel ride. So they really had a lovely day. I had a lovely day. It was very nice. And it was a surprise for them because I wouldn't tell them where they were going, which is something I like to do occasionally. Okay, let's move on. We've got this next song. It's Troy Cassidaly with A Good-Hearted Woman, and then Danny Ross, When the Levee Breaks.

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2: 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And that's the Boona Golf Club, and they're proud sponsors of RIM FM 100.1. Okay, I have for you now the world news.
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4: Welcome to the world on Thursday the 9th of July. I'm Sean Bindley from Australian Independent Radio News. US President Donald Trump has declared the memorandum of understanding with Iran over and warned the US would very probably launch fresh strikes on Wednesday night, prompting Tehran's deputy foreign minister to call the American leader criminal and murderous. The collapse follows American strikes on Monday targeting more than 80 sites along the Iranian coast after Iran attacked three commercial vessels in the Strait of Hormuz. Oil prices have surged more than 5%, with Brent crude jumping to $78 a barrel. Neger Anger is a former senior advisor at the U.S. State Department.
5: I mean, essentially the negotiations are compromised, but I don't necessarily see diplomacy dead just yet. Obviously, it's highly, you know, discredited. It's going to be harder to revive. But in the reason for that is that June 17 Memorandum of Understanding was always just a bridge document, right? Mm-hmm. It stopped the fighting. It stopped the bleeding. It tried to sketch out some set of incentives. But it really just postponed a lot of those real fights. And one of those big fights was essentially what happens to the control of the Hormuz Strait. We probably won't see some vague political declaration again. It's probably going to be a lot of those back-channel diplomacy conversations where it's far more strategic to try to find, you know, how to solve the Hormuz Strait. Because as you rightly pointed out in your question, you know, the market reacted immediately towards that. We saw prices soar with oil, you know, ships going back to their holding pattern. It's the Iranian coast. It's where the IRGC boats are. It's where the anti-ship systems are essentially sitting. And so they're being very tactical about what they're going to target, again, as part of a carrot and stick approach, because as they were targeting those particular components on according to the coastal radar mm-hmm. of Iran, they also reversed a lot of their potential sanctions carrots that they were trying to propose to Iran.
4: Iranians in Mashhad told Reuters on Wednesday they stand firm against threats after the US president said the Iran deal was over.
6: Trump and his counter Netanyahu, until the time when they make a surrender to them, bring us to our knees and force us to submit, will not be satisfied with us, and we will stand firm, just as our leader, our dear one, our martyred leader, stood firm. We will remain steadfast on our own path.
7: He can't do anything. We have stood until the end. He can't do anything. We will stand until the end of our lives, even if we have to give our lives. We will not give up a single piece of our soil, no matter how it is.
8: Trump is an unpredictable person, and wherever it is in his interest, he says something. And there is absolutely no consistency in his words. And we do not attach much importance to him. Revenge must be taken. He must give a proper answer for a martyr.
4: Ukraine has launched its largest drone attack on Moscow in 2 years, with more than 430 drones targeting the Russian capital and the surrounding regions overnight. Russia's defense ministry says it intercepted more than 450 drones across the country, while all four of Moscow's major airports imposed temporary flight restrictions during the barrage. The attack comes as NATO leaders gather in Ankara for a summit at which major new military assistance for Ukraine is expected to be pledged. Dasha Chernyshova reports from Moscow.
9: The MOD says more than 400 Ukrainian drones were intercepted over different parts of Russia over the course of this past night, most notably in the Rostov region. The air raid sirens were on all night long in the Taganrog Bay. Two tankers have been hit by the Ukrainian drones. They were not carrying any oil, so the authorities say that there was no oil spill in the waters as the tankers were heading to the Rostov-on-Don port. We're also hearing about the major attack against the Saratov region. One person got killed there and two others got injured in the Tatarstan region. So the attacks are persistent. Russia is now calling on the international community to put pressure on Kyiv to make sure that Kyiv does not conduct acts like these. But obviously all eyes are now on what the leaders of NATO countries are deciding in Ankara and what sort of results they will be making when the NATO summit wraps. And certainly the expectation is that Moscow will be provided with the insights into how that summit has proceeded, especially on the decisions made on Ukraine.
4: NATO Secretary-General Mark Rutte says the alliance's Ankara summit has shown the bloc is more together than ever, despite US President Donald Trump throwing the gathering into disarray by ordering a halt to all American trade with Spain and renewing his claims on Greenland. President Trump called Madrid a terrible partner for refusing to raise its defense spending to 5% of GDP and separately declared the fragile ceasefire with Iran to be over. The two-day summit concluded on Wednesday with a declaration reaffirming that an attack on one ally is an attack on all. Stuart Smith reports from Ankara.
10: There was trepidation amongst NATO leaders as Donald Trump started Wednesday's summit with criticism of NATO allies, notably Denmark suggesting that the US was still interested in annexing Greenland, and also for Spain, which is the only NATO ally of the 32 that has not promised to increase its GDP spent, its proportion of GDP spent on defence to 5%. It's staying around 2%. So Donald Trump suggested that he would try to cut trade ties with Spain and that there would be political repercussions. Now, that's not possible. Spain's part of the single market of the European Union. Donald Trump said that it was a tremendously successful summit and that the unity in the room where leaders met and really the love, he said, was incredible. NATO Secretary General Mark Rutte said a similar thing, that he believes Washington is content, that Europe is stepping up to provide the level of funding which Washington is expecting, and capability gaps that only America can fill at the moment are being addressed and should be at the timeline that NATO has put out.
4: Members of the British Parliament are debating the United Kingdom's warfighting readiness on Wednesday amidst warnings from a former senior military commander that Britain has virtually no ability to intercept incoming missiles. General Sir Richard Barrons, a co-author of the government's Strategic Defence Review, told lawmakers that roughly £790 million earmarked for homeland missile defence will mostly pay for improved detection, meaning Britain would know it was about to be hit but could do little to stop it. The debate comes as British Prime Minister Sir Keir Starmer attends the NATO summit in the Turkish capital, where he is expected to announce a European coalition to develop long-range strike missiles. Ollie Barrett is in London.
11: At the ongoing NATO summit in Ankara, US President Donald Trump has been critical of some European allies that he feels didn't support the United States enough, as he sees it, in the ongoing conflict with Iran. And we've already seen over the period of this Trump administration and the previous one that many people around President Trump feel that European NATO members have been relying on the Americans too much for too long when it comes to their security. Deep Strike is due to be able to hit targets with total precision accuracy as much as 300 kilometers away. And it's even possible that that range could be extended to as much as 2,000 kilometres. In making the announcement, the UK Prime Minister has described it as something that will help bring European allies together to keep NATO safe for years to come. The UK Foreign Secretary Yvette Cooper has put it this way. She says it's part of a recognition that we are in a more dangerous world.
4: In the UK, the governing Labour Party and opposition Conservatives and Liberal Democrats say they will not stand in a by-election being triggered by Nigel Farage. The Reform UK leader is resigning as an MP to stand in a by-election in Clacton. He says it's a fight against the establishment and denies any wrongdoing as allegations swirl about his financial arrangements and donors. Foreign Secretary Yvette Cooper says Farage is having a political tantrum.
12: This is a political stunt, isn't it? And it's like Nigel Farage has just decided, well, the normal rules in politics that say, do you know what, if you get millions of pounds in donations, you need to declare it because, frankly, everybody needs to know there's not something dodgy going on. They need to know whether or not, you know, who it's come from, whether there's any conditions, what is going on, because that is just about the normal rules of politics and it's what the public have a right to know. Nigel Farage seems to have just decided those rules don't apply to him.
4: And Marine Le Pen has declared she will run for the French presidency in 2027, despite a Paris appeals court upholding her conviction on Tuesday for embezzling European Union funds. The court handed the far-right leader a three-year jail term, two of them suspended, and ordered her to wear an electronic monitoring tag, but crucially reduced her ban from public office to just 15 months, clearing the way for a presidential bid. Le Pen's political opponents have condemned the decision to stand, with left-wing figures vowing to defeat her National Rally Party at the ballot box. That's The World for today.
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2: And good morning. I have the weather for you today, Thursday, the 9th of July. Today is going to be mostly cloudy and cool. 6 kilometre southerly breeze and the temperature will be 9 to 20. Friday morning clouds and cool, same breeze, only it'll be east-southeast and 9 to 20 again. Saturday morning clouds and cool, 4 kilometre northwesterly breeze and 8 to 21. And Sunday mostly cloudy and cool, 14 kilometre an hour westerly breeze. And the temperature is 9 to 22. So it's pretty constant, pretty much the same. The temperature at the moment in the Fassifern is 19.5 degrees. And that is the weather for today and a few days ahead.
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I have something else for you now, and it's father learns that his daughter can predict the future, and what follows next is shocking. A father put his three-year-old daughter to bed, told her a story, and listened to her say her prayers, which she ends up saying, God bless Mummy, God bless Daddy, God bless Grandma, and goodbye Granddad. Father said, why did you say goodbye Granddad? The little girl said, I don't know, Daddy, it just seemed like the right thing to do. The next day, Grandpa died. Father thought it was a strange coincidence. A few months later, the father put the little girl to bed and listened to her prayers, which went like this. God bless Mummy, God bless Daddy, and goodbye Grandma. The next day, Grandma died. My gosh, thought the father, this kid is connected with the other side. Several weeks later, when the girl was going to bed, the dad heard her say, God bless Mummy and goodbye Daddy. He practically went into shock. He couldn't sleep all night and got up at the crack of dawn to go to his office. He was nervous as a cat all day, had lunch, sat and watched the clock, and he figured he could all get And he figured if he could get by until midnight, he would be okay. He felt safe in the office, so instead of going home at the end of the day, he stayed there drinking coffee, looking at his watch and jumping at every sound. Finally, midnight arrived and he breathed a sigh of relief and went home. When he got home, his wife said, I never seen you work so late. What's the matter? He said, I don't want to talk about it. I've just spent the worst day of my life. And she said, you think you had a bad day. You'll never believe what happened to me. The mailman dropped dead on our porch. Get the story drift? Okay. Let's move on. We've got Paul McLeod with Amazing Grace.

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1: 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Morning is slipping away. 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And the first prize is $100, so that's 100% profit on your dollar should you be the lucky winner. The second prize is $50. So there, yes, is a 50% increase on your dollar if you win. So pop on over, have a chat to the boys and buy a ticket or two. Got to be in it to win it. Now, my next song I have for you is Grandpa's Barn, and it's by the Roys.

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1: Okay, and the time is now 28 minutes to 12 o'clock. My next song I have is Foster and Allen with Deck of Cards, and then Hard Times Come Again with Mercy Child.
2: During the North African campaign, a bunch of soldier boys had been on a long hike, and they arrived in a little town called Casino. The next morning, being Sunday, several of the boys went to church. A sergeant commanded the boys in church, and after the chaplain had read the prayer, the text was taken up next. Those of the boys who had a prayer book took them out, but this one boy had only a deck of cards, and he spread them out. The sergeant saw the cards and he said, "Soldier, put away those cards." After the services were over, the soldier was taken prisoner and brought before the provost's marshal. The marshal said, "Sergeant, why have you brought this man here?" "For playing cards in church, sir." "And what have you to say for yourself, son?" "Much, sir," replied the soldier. The marshal said, "I hope so, for if not, I shall punish you more than any man was ever punished." The soldier said, "Sir, I have been on the march for about 6 days. I had neither a Bible or prayer book, but I hope to satisfy you, sir, with the purity of my intentions." And with that, the boy started his story. "You see, sir, when I look at the ace, it reminds me that there is but one God. And the juice reminds me that the Bible is divided into two parts, the Old and the New Testament. When I see the three, I think of the Father, the Son, and the Holy Ghost. And when I see the four, I think of the four evangelists who preached the gospel. There was Matthew, Mark, Luke, and John. And when I see the five, it reminds me of the five wise virgins who trimmed their lamps. There were 10 of them. Five were wise and were saved. Five were foolish and were shut out. When I see the sixth, it reminds me that in 6 days, God made this great heaven and earth. And when I see the seven, it reminds me that on the seventh day, God rested from his great work. And when I see the eight, I think of the eight righteous persons God saved when he destroyed this earth. There was Noah, his wife, their sons, and their wives. And when I see the nine, I think of the lepers our Saviour cleansed, and 9 out of 10 didn't even thank him. When I see the 10, I think of the 10 commandments God handed down to Moses on tablets of stone. And when I see the king, it reminds me that there is but one king of heaven, God Almighty. And when I see the queen, I think of the Blessed Virgin Mary who was queen of heaven, and the jack or knave is the devil. When I count the number of spots on the deck of cards, I find 365, the number of days in a year. There are 52 cards, the number of weeks in a year. There are 4 suits, the number of weeks in the month. There are 12 picture cards, the number of months in a year. There are 13 tricks, the number of weeks in a quarter. So you see, sir, my pack of cards serves me as a Bible, an almanac, and a prayer book. And friends, the story is true. I know I was that soldier.

Hard times come again. Well, it doesn't matter who you are. You are going to come across a hard time somewhere later. Whether you're a pauper or a princess, hard times come again. And what they say is, just makes you stronger, doesn't it? So how strong some of you can be is depends on how many hard times you have. Okie dokie. The time is 20 minutes to 12 o'clock and you're listening to RIM FM 100.1, your local community radio, with the phone number 54631228, and your presenter is Elsa. So we'll move on. Before I move on, I better tell you this. Christmas in July dinner. Sounds good, doesn't it? Saturday the 25th of July, 5:30 PM for a 6 PM dinner. The Church of Christ Coronation Drive, Boona. The guest speaker is Reverend Matthew Boytle. The cost is $30 adults, $15 high school children, and free for primary school age and younger. RSVP by the 18th of July to Jeanette Grounds on 0490 659 458, and that is presented from the Fassifern Bible Society, and they invite you to Christmas in July on Saturday the 25th of July, which will be a really nice to go out and have a nice meal, be served, have entertainment, listen to a guest speaker. You don't have to do the washing up or set the table or clear the table or anything. Now, that there is a bargain. Okay. Now, I've got for you, I'm your biggest fan, Catherine Britt, and then we'll have Heaven on Earth from the Platters.

Okay, that was Heaven on Earth from the Platters. Oh, I haven't got much more to go now. I think it's high time we had a song from John Williams, because he's a pretty good singer, isn't he? And I'm sure you would all agree with that. So we're going to have The Number on My Back with John Williams.

Well, that's me for the day. It's time for me to knock up and go home. And I will be back next week. And have a good week. Keep a smile on your dial. Stay safe. Very important. Stay warm, because the mornings are quite cool. Be kind to one another. And God bless you. So cheerio for now. And I shall return next week.

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0: Hello there, I'm Sean Bindley. The Prime Minister is meeting with his Indian counterpart in Melbourne. They're expected to sign an agreement to export Australian uranium to India. The leaders are also tipped to discuss deals to enhance critical minerals and defence cooperation. Sydney University's Professor Vikas Kumar says India is an important relationship for Australia.
1: India's a huge economy and is also one of the fastest growing economies. And the market for many sectors, but specifically education, food, energy, critical minerals, health, tourism, technology and professional services, all of these are actually places where Australia can really benefit from.
0: The US president has declared a tentative ceasefire with Iran is finished and has threatened to launch further military strikes in remarks at the NATO summit in Ankara that have sent oil prices surging by more than 6%. The escalation followed Iranian attacks on three tankers in the Strait of Hormuz and a US assault on more than 80 Iranian targets, with Tehran retaliating against military installations in Bahrain and Kuwait. But the US president stopped short of ordering his negotiating team to walk away from the table entirely. Simon Marks has the story from London.
2: He said that the negotiators trying to advance that peace agreement long-term with Iran, he said they can continue trying if they want. I think it's a waste of time. But there was no instruction given to his negotiators to pack everything up and head home. So it may well be that this was a paroxysm of anger that doesn't, at the end of the day, actually doom the 14-point memorandum of understanding signed last month that the president suggested today is dead.
0: The shadow communications minister is refusing to apologise for making bogus 000 calls during yesterday's Telstra meltdown. She went ahead with the calls despite pleas from the telco not to test the system. Penalties of up to 3 years in prison or severe fines apply for those who make bogus calls to 000. But Sarah Henderson says she did nothing wrong.
3: I make no apology for doing my job because yesterday morning we were hearing nothing about the outage, an outage that was causing chaos. The law is very clear. It relates to those who make hoax or vexatious emergency calls. I wasn't doing either of those things.
0: Government data shows new home construction has declined by more than 11% in the first 3 months of the year. Master Builders Australia claims rising interest rates, supply costs and trade shortages are crippling construction activity across the country. Chief Executive Danita Warne arguing the federal government's tax changes are amplifying these issues.
4: We also don't need tax hikes on a very highly taxed industry, and that's why we continue to oppose the changes to CGT and negative gearing where we've seen an increase.
0: Meanwhile, Domain's latest rent report shows Brisbane remains one of the tightest rental markets in the country. House rents have surged to a record $700 a week, rising for the fourth consecutive month, while unit rents held steady at a record $660 a week. Domain Chief Economist Dr. Nicola Powell says landlords are facing more resistance on further increases.
5: We have seen rents escalate at such a pace over recent years, and I think particularly for unit rents, it just can't absorb any more.
0: This is Air News. New South Wales coach Laurie Daly says he has made a decision on his future, but is staying tight-lipped on what that is. The Blues celebrations are continuing after silencing their critics with a 32-12 win in Game 3 to lift the shield at Lang Park last night. Queensland skipper Cameron Munster labelling several decisions in the clash as questionable after an on-field run-in with referee Ashley Klein.
6: A bit of frustration probably for myself, you know, in the heat of the moment, probably just asking Ash some questions, but he saw him a little bit differently to myself, and he's a referee and adjudicates the game the way he sees it.
0: Tennis and the final four semi-finals places in the singles draw at Wimbledon have now been decided. Air Sports' Paul Walsh takes a look.
7: 9th seed Linda Noskova and the 12th seed Marta Kostyuk were the two winners to advance for the women, with Kostyuk defeating Yasmin Paolini in 95 minutes with a convincing scoreline of 6-3, 6-2, while Noskova found a little more resistance against Elise Mertens from Belgium, but still came out victorious 6-3, 7-5. However, the upset of the day came when the local qualifier Arthur Ferry defeated the 9th seed Flavio Caboli in straight sets, 6-4, 7-6, 6-love. The 23-year-old Ferry started the tournament ranked 114 in the world and now finds himself in the semi-final of his home slam.
8: Yeah, I've always believed in myself and believed that I could be a top player in the world, but yeah, semi-finalist of Wimbledon is something else.
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2: I'm Mark Dransfield. The federal government says it's not been notified of any deaths as a result of the Telstra network outage. The telecommunications company maintains services are being restored after 000 was again not available to some people overnight. Telstra could now be exposed to millions of dollars in fines. Communications Minister Annika Wells has told the ABC she's seeking more answers.
3: Well, there's been multiple reviews into the Optus September outage. There will be reviews into this outage. Those preliminary investigations have already begun. It is up to lawmakers to lift the standards, and that's why we've been working on trying to do that since September.
2: In Victoria, V-Line services are beginning to come back online, while in New South Wales, regional trains are returning to normal. Five semi-automatic weapons and $10,000 worth of drugs have been seized during a raid on a safe house in Sydney's southwest. More from Sean Bindley.
4: Police investigating three public place shootings executed a search warrant at Clunchbowl and arrested 11 people. Nine males aged 16 to 22 and two women aged 20 and 21 are now facing charges. Task Force Falcon Commander Jason Box says the operation dealt a blow to organised crime.
5: We've seen in social media and posts and previous arrests of the damage that they can do and the risk they cause to the community. So it's a significant arrest. It's taken away the resources from these organised crime networks to commit these serious offences.
2: Police are investigating a hit-and-run incident on the Pacific Motorway south of Brisbane. A male driver has suffered a head injury after being rear-ended by a truck before colliding with another northbound at Beenleigh early this morning. Police say the first truck fled the scene before they arrived and they're yet to locate it. The male driver's in a stable condition in the Gold Coast University Hospital. A service station southeast of Adelaide was evacuated last night after a potentially toxic carbon dioxide leak. Firefighters and an ambulance raced to the business on Princes Highway at Tailem Bend. Rob McLean from the CFS says all staff and customers had to be evacuated.
6: CFS volunteers discovered carbon dioxide leaking from a slushy machine after a cylinder replacement had been carried out incorrectly.
2: A staff member was treated by paramedics at the scene. The wreckage of a cargo plane has been recovered after it plunged into the Arabian Sea yesterday. The K2 Airways plane was en route to Pakistan from the UAE when it reported a navigational system issue before rapidly descending. There's no sign of the five crew members on board. A study suggests birth trauma and parental exhaustion are driving down Australia's fertility rate. Flinders University researchers surveyed more than 1,000 parents and found finances, physical and mental strain influence the decision to have another child. Lead author Professor Damien Riggs says there are also more unique factors.
7: A feeling that people were done, that they'd had two or three children and they felt like that was enough. They wanted to find other joy in their lives. And also people feeling like their experience of parenthood wasn't what they'd imagined it to be, and so they didn't want to go through that again.
2: Checking the Aussie share market, the All Ords is down 35 points at 89.44. One Australian dollar is buying 69.29 US cents. This is AIR News. The Maroons are picking up the pieces after last night's crushing loss in the Origin decider, handing the Blues the series win at Suncorp Stadium. New South Wales dominated the first half before clinching the win 30-12. Broncos star Ben Hunt doesn't think the bunker blunder was to blame for Queensland's defeat.
8: I think New South Wales were really good and we made a lot of errors and defensively we weren't at our best. So no, we can't be waking up this morning looking for excuses and blaming the referee and the bunker. We did it to ourselves.
2: In AFL, the Sydney Swans are setting themselves up for an ambush at Optus Stadium tonight when they take on the Dockers in a top-of-the-table blockbuster. The winner will end round 18 on top of the ladder. Sydney coach Dean Cox says they're up for the challenge.
9: We just want to test ourselves against the best teams, and what Fremantle have done all the year has been unbelievable, and you know, they play a really balanced brand of footy in all phases of the game, and we've got to be alert and on making sure that we're aware of that.
2: Mason Cox returns for the Dockers with Sean Darcy to miss. And Czechia's Linda Noskova is through to the Wimbledon semi-finals for the first time after beating Belgian Elise Mertens in straight sets. In the men's draw, wildcard Arthur Ferry is also through to the semis for the first time with a straight sets win over Italy's Flavio Cavoli. Australian Independent Radio News.

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Today this is your world, tomorrow it's ours. Leave us pure water and forest uncut.

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But I don't know when, though. 'Cause I never know when I'll be back in town.

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And then someday,

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2: I'm Mark Dransfield. Australia has committed to deepening its trading relationship with India. More from Federal Politics reporter Nelson Scott.
3: Prime Minister Anthony Albanese and Indian counterpart Narendra Modi are addressing the business community here in Melbourne. There's a heavy police presence at the event after a far-right activist gate-crashed Mr. Modi's hotel overnight, with human rights protests also planned for today. The two leaders have agreed to expand ties, with Australian Super committing an additional $500 million to India's National Investment Fund, while eight of our universities have been approved to open campuses in the subcontinent. A deal to increase Australian uranium exports to India is also expected to be reached. Mr. Albanese says the two nations are great friends.
4: As leaders, Prime Minister Modi and I are always looking to deepen and diversify the connections between our nations.
3: The pair will next meet with the Governor-General before addressing a packed community event at Marvel Stadium tonight. Nelson Scott, Melbourne.
2: Welfare checks have been conducted for people who were unable to contact 000 yesterday as a result of Telstra's major outage. The telco is working to resolve a secondary issue on the network today, while the Telecommunications Industry Ombudsman has flagged the possibility of compensation for businesses impacted. Cynthia Gebbett says they're expecting the number of complaints against Telstra to rise.
5: We've only sent a small number at this point, so only about 30 received yesterday, but obviously there'll be more that have come in overnight. And there are a wide range of issues, you know, some very tough stories from consumers who've been suffering, you know, business loss. They're unable to function yesterday.
2: A teenager's been charged with murder after a deadly stabbing on the New South Wales mid-north coast. More from Dusty Fitzpatrick.
6: Emergency services were called to reports of a stabbing at a house in Taree. A 36-year-old man was found with critical injuries inside the home. He was treated by police and paramedics but couldn't be saved. Following inquiries, officers arrested a 16-year-old boy at another property in Taree. The teenager's been charged with murder. He's been refused bail and is due before a children's court today. Dusty Fitzpatrick, Sydney.
2: Police are investigating an incident in Hobart in which a man was shot in the hand. Last night, police were told a person inside a Moona shed sustained a gunshot wound. The 31-year-old man was transported to the Royal Hobart Hospital for medical treatment. Police believe two other people known to the man were at the location at the time. The United States has begun a second round of strikes on Iran after a collapse of the truce between the two countries. Nine's Europe correspondent Josh Babas reports from Ankara.
7: US Central Command says a fresh wave of strikes have been launched against Iran. Donald Trump told the NATO summit he was done with the Iranian regime after commercial ships came under fire in the Strait of Hormuz in recent days. Iran has in turn been aiming missiles and drones towards US bases in Bahrain and Kuwait and has called Donald Trump a criminal. The US President's now departed Ankara, but not on the Air Force One he used to fly here. That is the Boeing 747 gifted by Qatar recently. Instead, that was switched out, raising questions about security. Both aircraft are stopping in the UK before returning to the United States.
2: Josh Babas reporting. This is Air News. New South Wales coach Laurie Daly says he has made a decision on his future after the Blues' massive State of Origin series victory. The 30-12 result is the side's third straight win at Suncorp Stadium. Speaking to reporters in Brisbane, Daly was staying tight-lipped on if that will be his last game in charge of the Blues.
8: Got my mind made up what I want to do, so... I've enjoyed it, but we'll see what happens.
2: AFL and cult Brisbane forward Logan Morris has been linked to several Victorian clubs ahead of this year's trade period. Sarah Patterson reports.
9: The reigning premiers still have a number of big-name stars yet to commit to their futures at the club. With the 21-year-old's contract due to wind up at the end of 2027, Morris will reportedly be tempted by deals worth up to $1.5 million per season. According to Code Sports, Geelong, Melbourne, Melbourne, Carlton and Collingwood will be the leading candidates to secure his signature if the Lions are unable to lock him down to a long-term contract. Sarah Patterson, S Sport.
2: And Cameron Myers has climbed to the world number one ranking for the 1500 metres, the first Aussie man to hold the title since Herb Elliott. The World Athletics rankings also reaffirming Jess Hull as the best woman in the event, a position she's held since January. Australian Independent Radio News.

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3: I'm Mark Dransfield. The Federal Opposition's Sarah Henderson is defending her test calls to 000 after being criticised over the move during the Telstra outage. Federal Politics Editor Michael Packey.
4: Senator Henderson made several test calls to see if the emergency number was working following the Telstra network outage. She made the calls even though the telco has urged people not to dial 000 if it's not necessary. The Albanese government has slammed Senator Henderson for her actions, with Labor Minister Tim Ayres arguing it could have clogged up the system at a time when the network was fragile.
5: Can I just say to Australians, don't do what she did?
4: Senator Henderson accepts the criticism, but argues as Shadow Communications Minister, she was within her rights to test the system.
6: Health and well-being of Australians is absolutely critical.
4: Telstra could face tens of millions of dollars in fines over its 000 problems. Michael Packey reporting.
3: The Prime Minister is hosting his Indian counterpart Narendra Modi in Melbourne, where economic ties are dominating discussions. Australian Super will inject $500 million into India's investment fund, while some of our universities will establish campuses in the subcontinent. Both countries are also expected to reach a significant uranium deal. Anthony Albanese has told business leaders the relationship with India is important.
7: As leaders, Prime Minister Modi and I are always looking to deepen and diversify the connections between our nations. We negotiate and sign agreements, we design and update plans. But in the end, it is our people.
3: Police say two young children were inside a home when it was peppered with bullets in Sydney's southwest. No one was injured in the attack at Guildford, which police believe was targeted and may be linked to organised crime. Acting Superintendent Andrew McKay says they will track down those involved.
8: Shooting at a house, someone would expect that it's likely someone could be injured or killed, and a number of detectives are working to identify those involved.
3: The safety of Queensland educators is once again in the spotlight. Lachlan Gray has details.
9: A growing number of Queensland teachers and school leaders say they are experiencing verbal abuse on a daily basis. A survey commissioned by the teachers' union found 57.5% of participants say verbal abuse is the most form they've experienced in the past 12 months. It also found significant frustrations by staff at inconsistent departmental responses. Queensland Teachers Union Vice President Leah Olsen says it paints a clear picture of a sector in need of reform.
10: These results are concerning and warrant attention.
9: The survey also revealing 78% of participants disagreed or strongly disagreed with the statement, consequences for violent student behaviour are appropriate. The state government maintains its $45 million behaviour boost program has improved working conditions for educators. Lachlan Gray, Brisbane.
3: And scientists say they've found a gene which could hold the clues to preventing infertility and early menopause. A study of mice has found the loss of the NFKB gene resulted in a shorter reproductive lifespan. Monash Professor Carla Hutt says the discovery could help better address women's health issues.
11: Really understanding what controls this process helps us think about fertility and infertility and reproductive ageing.
3: This is AIR News. First to AFL, and Luke Beveridge concedes he may have got it wrong with playing Tim English last week. Eddie Summerfield reports.
12: Nursing a back injury, Tim English struggled against Sydney. Coach Luke Beveridge.
13: In hindsight, maybe he wasn't totally ready to play last week.
12: The ruckman training away from the main group in the early parts of training this morning. Riley West, meantime, is likely to return after a week in the VFL. The Dogs' forward woes of late stemming from defence.
13: Definitely our decision-making and our skill level, it's just gone a bit south. So
12: the coach also with a shot at the AFL after Will Lewis was fined for staging, despite being winded in an incident with Nick Blakey.
13: Yeah, he couldn't breathe. He wouldn't stay down otherwise. They've thumbed their nose at it and said, well, we just think you've staged.
12: Eddie Summerfield, Witten Oval.
3: The Broncos NRLW squad is gearing up for tonight's clash with the Sharks. Brisbane's coming off a dominant 50-4 victory over the Cowboys last week, while the Sharks fell to the Knights 18-4. British wildcard Arthur Ferry has produced an upset at Wimbledon, defeating French Open runner-up Flavio Cavoli in straight sets to make it through to the semis. The world number 114 will play Alexander Zverev for a place in the final, and Ferry says belief has helped him through.
14: I've always believed in myself and believed that I could be a top player in the world. Obviously, semi-finalist of Wimbledon is something else. I've taken it match by match. I haven't looked ahead.
3: Australian Independence Radio News.

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2: I'm Mark Dransfield. Telstra says customers can feel confident in contacting 000 following yesterday's nationwide outage and subsequent issues overnight. In a fresh update, the telco has confirmed 639 welfare checks have been completed since its problems began. A software glitch related to the network's GPS timer has been identified as the cause of the blackout. Telstra's Chief Financial Officer, Michael Ackland, says mobile networks are complex.
3: We will continue to work through further changes to ensure we have the most robust solution, but customers can feel confident in calling 000. Our backup systems and welfare check process remains in place, of course, and we have not needed to complete a welfare check since that solution was put in place.
2: A 26-year-old woman has been charged, accused of indecent treatment of children in far north Queensland. Police allege the woman was working as a babysitter at a Cairns home when she assaulted two children. She was taken into custody on June 24th and now faces four charges, including common assault. The accused will front court tomorrow. Australia will expand its economic ties with India through a number of key trade initiatives. The Prime Minister and his Indian counterpart have been addressing the business community in Melbourne. Australian Super will inject $500 million into India's investment fund, while some of our universities will establish campuses in the subcontinent. A new national report has exposed a dramatic increase in mental health disorders among young Australians. The Institute of Health and Welfare data shows mental disorders among 16 to 24-year-olds jumped nearly 40% in a 15-year period. Suicide is now the leading cause of burden for young men, while anxiety and depression are the leading cause for young women. University of Sydney Professor Ian Hickey believes the crisis is being worsened by a lack of funding.
4: The scale of that investment and the nature of the investment is not nearly enough to really respond to the size of the problem.
2: A new report shows Australians are now paying record high rents across all capital cities. Property platform Domain says combined capital city house rents increased by $20 over the June quarter. Melbourne recorded the nation's largest jump in rental prices, with median weekly rents climbing to $600. The United States has begun a second round of strikes on Iran after a collapse of the truce between the two countries. Nine's Europe correspondent Josh Bavis reports from Ankara.
5: US Central Command says a fresh wave of strikes have been launched against Iran. Donald Trump told the NATO summit he was done with the Iranian regime after commercial ships came under fire in the Strait of Hormuz in recent days. Iran has in turn been aiming missiles and drones towards US bases in Bahrain and Kuwait and has called Donald Trump a criminal. The US President's now departed Ankara, but not on the Air Force One he used to fly here. That is the Boeing 747 gifted by Qatar recently. Instead, that was switched out, raising questions about security. Both aircraft are stopping in the UK before returning to the United States. In Ankara, Josh Bavis.
2: And in air showbiz news, HBO medical drama The Pitt is the leading nominee for the Emmy Awards. With nominations now announced, the series collected 25 overall, including a nod for Best Drama. Comedy series Hacks was a close second with 24 total nominations. This is Air News. First to tennis, and day 11 is women's semi-finals day at SW19. And for his preview, here's Air Sports' Paul Walsh.
6: Seeds 7, 9, 10 and 12 will battle it out for places in Saturday's final, with all four remaining players searching for their first Wimbledon title. First up, Coco Gauff will take on Catalina Mukova from the Czech Republic, with the 22-year-old American holding a commanding 6-1 head-to-head advantage, with Mukova hoping to address that situation.
7: I'm happy we have it 0-0 on the grass, so that's a bit of better balance for me there. But she has a lot of weapons.
6: The second matchup sees the 12th seed Marta Kostyuk from the Ukraine up against Linda Noskova, also from the Czech Republic. Both ladies had convincing straight sets quarterfinals victories, and both will be hoping to reach their first Grand Slam final. Meanwhile, in the mixed doubles final, the unseeded Australians Storm Hunter and Mark Polmans will take on the second seeds Marcelo Adovello from El Salvador and the former French Open champion Yelena Ostapenko.
2: In AFL, Sydney star Tom Papley returns from a calf injury in tonight's blockbuster clash with Fremantle. Mason Cox returns for the Dockers with Sean Darcy to miss. And New South Wales coach Laurie Daly says he has made a decision on his future after the Blues' massive State of Origin series victory, but he isn't giving any details away as yet. Australian Independence Radio News.

screaming on a Sunday, every muscle aching, at the bus station, walking in slow motion, walking up the staircase, had a little headache, like you'd just been hit.

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2: I'm Alan Baskin. Regional rail services in New South Wales and Victoria are getting back to normal after this week's outages caused by IT issues at Telstra. Most trains are now running as usual, but Telstra has confirmed it's still working on flow-on issues affecting customers, including the Australian Rail Track Corporation. New South Wales Premier Chris Minns says it's fair to expect a company like Telstra to deliver its services reliably.
3: We buy a service from Telstra. We expect that service to be provided for our services, for essential services like hospitals and public transport. When they're not, we're unhappy about it.
2: Telstra has confirmed 639 welfare checks were completed for customers who struggled to contact 000 during the outage. 170 were passed on to police for additional checks, while seven others told the telco they needed emergency assistance and were passed on to appropriate services. South Australian Liberal Senator Karen Liddle is standing by her statement that one South Australian death has been linked to the 000 outage. Police have responded to the claim, saying they weren't aware of any deaths, but the senator says the victim's family have now contacted police, and she says she's not happy her integrity has been questioned. India's Prime Minister says Australia is a trusted partner as he holds talks with Anthony Albanese in Melbourne. Economic ties have dominated discussions, with Australian Super pledging to inject $500 million into India's investment fund. The two leaders have also discussed a significant uranium deal. Speaking through a translator, Narendra Modi says Australia and India are key allies in a volatile global climate.
4: Supply chain disruptions and energy crisis. At such a time, it is both natural and necessary for Australia and India to advance as natural and trusted partners.
2: The special envoy to combat anti-Semitism believes an independent oversight body would improve the ABC's complaints process. Gillian Siegel has told the Anti-Semitism Royal Commission the public broadcaster is overrepresenting Gaza in its Middle East coverage. The ABC denies claims its journalism has contributed to social division. Health workers are warning patient care could be compromised if AI is used. Mark Dransfield with that story.
5: They're warning that tight regulations are needed on using AI in clinical settings. A new position paper has identified the benefits the technology can have in improving diagnostic accuracy and reducing administration workloads. But Catholic Health's Bridget Meaney says AI can also cause potential patient harm.
6: It cannot exercise that human judgment. It cannot be truly present in someone's suffering. The human encounter is at the heart of care and is not something any machine can necessarily replicate.
2: The United States military has completed its latest round of airstrikes targeting Iran after Donald Trump declared the ceasefire is over. Around 90 targets were hit in the second day of attacks, including air defence systems, coastal surveillance assets and missile and drone storage sites. This is Air News. New South Wales Rugby League State of Origin coach Laurie Daly says he's made a decision on his future, but is staying tight-lipped on what that is. The Blues celebrations are continuing after silencing their critics with a 30-12 win in Game 3 to lift the shield in Brisbane. In AFL, Fremantle has dropped Sean Darcy in favour of Mason Cox for tonight's top-of-the-table clash with Sydney. The Swans have made just one change as Tom Papley returns from injury, replacing Corey Warner. Dean Solomon says he's loved every moment of his stint as interim Essendon coach. Solomon says he's yet to speak to President Andrew Welsh about applying to stay on as coach. And Brisbane coach Chris Fagan is optimistic free agent Zach Bailey will stay with the Lions and knock back a big money deal to join Adelaide. The Egyptian Football Federation has filed a complaint with FIFA demanding an investigation into the referee after their loss to Argentina at the World Cup. And at Wimbledon, world number two, Alexander Zverev, has reached back-to-back major semi-finals after beating an injured Taylor Fritz in straight sets. He'll face British wildcard Arthur Ferry for a spot in the final. Tonight, Karolina Mukova takes on Coco Gauff in their semi-final clash. Australian Independent Radio News.

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1: Air Sport Australia, second edition, I'm Mark Dransfield. New South Wales coach Laurie Daly says he has made a decision on his future after the Blues' massive State of Origin series victory. But speaking to reporters in Brisbane, Daly was staying tight-lipped.
2: Got my mind made up what I want to do, so... I've enjoyed it, but... we'll see what happens.
1: Meantime, Broncos star Ben Hunt doesn't think the bunker blunder was to blame for Queensland's defeat.
3: I think New South Wales were really good, and we made a lot of errors, and defensively we weren't at our best. So, no, we can't be waking up this morning looking for excuses and blaming the referee and the bunker. We did it to ourselves.
1: Meantime, West Tigers have reportedly given star 5'8" Jerome Luai permission to find a new club for next season before he joins the PNG Chiefs in 2028. The Broncos NRLW squad is gearing up for tonight's clash with the Sharks. Brisbane is coming off a dominant 50-4 victory over the Cowboys last week, while the Sharks fell to the Knights 18-4. Broncos coach Scott Prince says his team will need to be at their best against Cronulla, seeking redemption.
4: This round, they don't want to take us lightly, and they'll be looking to make amends, so we don't want to be ambushed.

0: with that. So we know when we take on the Sharks, it's always a really good game for us. You know, the physical, they got some really good talent right across the park, both in the middle and also on the edges. So we're going to have to be on our game here to get a win.
1: Turning to AFL, and the Sydney Swans are setting themselves up for an ambush at Optus Stadium tonight when they take on the Dockers in a top-of-the-table blockbuster. The winner will end round 18 on top of the ladder. Sydney coach Dean Cox says they're up for the challenge.
2: We just want to test ourselves against the best teams, and what Fremantle have done all year has been unbelievable, and you know they play a really balanced brand of footy in all phases of the game, and we've got to be alert and on making sure that we're aware of that.
1: Mason Cox returns for the Dockers with Sean Darcy to miss. Lions coach Chris Fagan is optimistic free agent Zach Bailey could stay in Brisbane and turn down a big money deal from Adelaide. Bailey's reportedly been offered a 7-year deal by the Crows worth close to $10 million. Meantime, Colt Brisbane forward Logan Morris has been linked to several Victorian clubs ahead of this year's trade period. Sarah Patterson reports.
3: The reigning premiers still have a number of big-name stars yet to commit to their futures at the club. With the 21-year-old's contract due to wind up at the end of 2027, Morris will reportedly be tempted by deals worth up to $1.5 million per season. According to Code Sports, Geelong, Melbourne, Carlton and Collingwood will be the leading candidates to secure his signature if the Lions are unable to lock him down to a long-term contract. Sarah Patterson, S Sport.
1: Turning to tennis, and day 11 is women's semi-finals day at SW19. And for his preview, here's Air Sports' Paul Walsh.
4: Seeds 7, 9, 10 and 12 will battle it out for places in Saturday's final, with all four remaining players searching for their first Wimbledon title. First up, Coco Gauff will take on Catalina Mukova from the Czech Republic, with the 22-year-old American holding a commanding 6-1 head-to-head advantage, with Mukova hoping to address that situation.
5: I'm happy we have it 0-0 on the grass, so that's a bit better balance for me there. But she has a lot of weapons.
4: The second matchup sees the 12th seed Marta Kostyuk from the Ukraine up against Linda Noskova, also from the Czech Republic. Both ladies had convincing straight sets quarterfinals victories, and both will be hoping to reach their first Grand Slam final. Meanwhile, in the mixed doubles final, the unseeded Australians Storm Hunter and Mark Polmans will take on the second seeds Marcelo Adovello from El Salvador and the former French Open champion Yelena Ostapenko.
1: Paul Walsh with that report. And the Egyptian Football Federation has filed a complaint with FIFA demanding an investigation into the referee after their loss to Argentina. This is Air Sport Australia.
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2: I'm Alan Baskin. Telstra has confirmed more than 600 calls to 000 failed to connect as a result of a major network issue. Of 639 calls followed up by the telco, 230 callers advised by text that no assistance was required. Chief Financial Officer Michael Ackland says 402 cases needed a follow-up voice call.
3: Of those 402 cases, 170 calls were passed to the police for either further welfare check or assistance. And we had 7 callers advised that they needed assistance in total, and their details were referred to the relevant emergency services organisations.
2: The Prime Minister has been hosting his Indian counterpart, Narendra Modi, in Melbourne, where economic ties have been dominating discussions. Australian Super will inject $500 million into India's investment fund, while some of our universities will establish campuses on the subcontinent. The countries are also expected to reach a significant uranium deal. Anthony Albanese has told business leaders the relationship with India is important.
4: As leaders, Prime Minister Modi and I are always looking to deepen and diversify the connections between our nations. We negotiate and sign agreements, we design and update plans. But in the end, it is our people.
2: The United States claims to have hit 170 targets across 2 waves of attacks in Iran in the past 48 hours. Arriving back in the US from the NATO summit in Turkey, Donald Trump has said Iran has since asked him to make a deal, but this hasn't been confirmed by any Iranian officials. A new market report shows Australians are now paying record high rents across all the capital cities. Property platform Domain says combined capital city house rents increased by $20 over the June quarter. Unit rents rose by $5 over the same period. Catholic health workers have warned patient care could be compromised without robust regulations on using AI in clinical settings. A new position paper has identified the benefits that technology can have in improving diagnostic accuracy and reducing administration workloads. But Catholic Health's Bridget Meaney says AI can also cause potential patient harm. Scientists say they found a gene which could hold the clues to preventing infertility and early menopause. A study of mice has found the loss of the NFKB gene resulted in a shorter reproductive lifespan. Monash Professor Carla Hutt says the discovery could help better address women's health issues.
5: Really understanding what controls this process helps us think about fertility and infertility and reproductive ageing.
2: It appears Geelong is the place to be. Victoria's second largest city is experiencing a surge in economic and population growth. Mayor Dr. Stretch Contell says the population across the region is surging towards 300,000.
6: Geelong is the most migrated to region in Australia from intra-Australia. So more people from around Australia are looking to settle in the Geelong region than any other part of Australia.
2: And to the Australian share market, the All Ords has closed down 18 points at 8961. One Australian dollar was buying 69.4 US cents. This is AIR News. Coach Laurie Daly has taken a jab at critics of Nathan Cleary after the Blues halfback was named player of the Rugby League State of Origin series. Daly admits he's been baffled by talk that Cleary has never dominated at Origin level.
7: I just don't get why people want to take down champions. I don't get it. Like, it just does my head in, that type of stuff. He's a legend of the game, what he's done.
2: Co-captain Jerome Luai could be on his way out of the West Tigers earlier than expected. The Telegraph reports the star 5'8" has been told to find a new club next season before joining the PNG Chiefs in 2028. In AFL, Dockers ruckman Sean Darcy has been left out of tonight's top-of-the-table clash against Sydney, the club listing him as managed. Hayden Young will also miss with injury, while Jake O'Meara is back in the lineup. The Swans regain gun forward Tom Papley, who will replace Corey Warner. Brumbies playmaker Declan Meredith has been named to make his Wallabies debut on Saturday against France. A huge setback for Aussie sprint sensation Gout Gout. He's torn his left hamstring while training in Brisbane, putting him out of next month's World Athletics Under-20s Championships. Australian Independent Radio News.

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2: I'm Alan Baskin. Regional rail services in New South Wales and Victoria are getting back to normal after this week's outages caused by IT issues at Telstra. Most trains are now running as usual, but Telstra has confirmed it's still working on flow-on issues affecting customers, including the Australian Rail Track Corporation. New South Wales Premier Chris Minns says it's fair to expect a company like Telstra to deliver its services reliably.
3: We buy a service from Telstra. We expect that service to be provided for our services, for essential services like hospitals and public transport. When they're not, we're unhappy about it.
2: Telstra has confirmed 639 welfare checks were completed for customers who struggled to contact 000 during the outage. 170 were passed on to police for additional checks, while seven others told the telco they needed emergency assistance and were passed on to appropriate services. South Australian Liberal Senator Karen Liddle is standing by her statement that one South Australian death has been linked to the 000 outage. Police have responded to the claim, saying they weren't aware of any deaths, but the senator says the victim's family have now contacted police, and she says she's not happy her integrity has been questioned. India's Prime Minister says Australia is a trusted partner as he holds talks with Anthony Albanese in Melbourne. Economic ties have dominated discussions, with Australian Super pledging to inject $500 million into India's investment fund. The two leaders have also discussed a significant uranium deal. Speaking through a translator, Narendra Modi says Australia and India are key allies in a volatile global climate.
4: Supply chain disruptions and energy crisis. At such a time, it is both natural and necessary for Australia and India to advance as natural and trusted partners.
2: The special envoy to combat anti-Semitism believes an independent oversight body would improve the ABC's complaints process. Gillian Siegel has told the Anti-Semitism Royal Commission the public broadcaster is overrepresenting Gaza in its Middle East coverage. The ABC denies claims its journalism has contributed to social division. Health workers are warning patient care could be compromised if AI is used. Mark Dransfield with that story.
5: They're warning that tight regulations are needed on using AI in clinical settings. A new position paper has identified the benefits the technology can have in improving diagnostic accuracy and reducing administration workloads. But Catholic Health's Bridget Meaney says AI can also cause potential patient harm.
6: It cannot exercise that human judgment. It cannot be truly present in someone's suffering. The human encounter is at the heart of care and is not something any machine can necessarily replicate.
2: The United States military has completed its latest round of airstrikes targeting Iran after Donald Trump declared the ceasefire is over. Around 90 targets were hit in the second day of attacks, including air defence systems, coastal surveillance assets and missile and drone storage sites. This is Air News. Victoria's Blues players have arrived home in Sydney after their stunning win over the Maroons in the Rugby League State of Origin decider in Brisbane. Man of the series, Nathan Cleary, says his side's against the odds win is among the highlights of his career.
7: It's right at the top, being able to represent your state. It's like I've always wanted to do it as a kid, and to do it, you know, on the biggest stage and get a win like that, it's unbelievable, and really proud to be a New South Wales man today and to be able to get that win.
2: The West Tigers have reportedly given star 5/8 Jerome Luai permission to find a new club for the next season before he joins the PNG Chiefs in 2028. The Swans can grab a share of the AFL competition lead when they take on top-placed Fremantle tonight in Perth. Fremantle has dropped Sean Darcy in favour of Mason Cox for the top-of-the-table clash. The Swans have made just the one change as Tom Papley returns from injury for Corey Warner. The FIFA World Cup quarterfinals get underway early tomorrow morning. France is taking on Morocco in Boston. At Wimbledon, world number two Alexander Zverev has reached back-to-back major semi-finals after beating an injured Taylor Fritz in straight sets. He'll face British wildcard Arthur Ferry for a spot in the final. Tonight, Karolina Muchova takes on Coco Gauff in their semi-final clash. Australian Independent Radio News.

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2: I'm Alan Baskin. Telstra has confirmed more than 600 calls to 000 failed to connect as a result of a major network issue. Of 639 calls followed up by the telco, 230 callers advised by text that no assistance was required. Chief Financial Officer Michael Ackland says 402 cases needed a follow-up voice call.
3: Of those 402 cases, 170 calls were passed to the police for either further welfare check or assistance. And we had 7 callers advised that they needed assistance in total, and their details were referred to the relevant emergency services organisations.
2: The Prime Minister has been hosting his Indian counterpart, Narendra Modi, in Melbourne, where economic ties have been dominating discussions. Australian Super will inject $500 million into India's investment fund, while some of our universities will establish campuses on the subcontinent. The countries are also expected to reach a significant uranium deal. Anthony Albanese has told business leaders the relationship with India is important.
4: As leaders, Prime Minister Modi and I are always looking to deepen and diversify the connections between our nations. We negotiate and sign agreements, we design and update plans. But in the end, it is our people.
2: The United States claims to have hit 170 targets across 2 waves of attacks in Iran in the past 48 hours. Arriving back in the US from the NATO summit in Turkey, Donald Trump has said Iran has since asked him to make a deal, but this hasn't been confirmed by any Iranian officials. A new market report shows Australians are now paying record high rents across all the capital cities. Property platform Domain says combined capital city house rents increased by $20 over the June quarter. Unit rents rose by $5 over the same period. Catholic health workers have warned patient care could be compromised without robust regulations on using AI in clinical settings. A new position paper has identified the benefits that technology can have in improving diagnostic accuracy and reducing administration workloads. But Catholic Health's Bridget Meaney says AI can also cause potential patient harm. Scientists say they found a gene which could hold the clues to preventing infertility and early menopause. A study of mice has found the loss of the NFKB gene resulted in a shorter reproductive lifespan. Monash Professor Carla Hutt says the discovery could help better address women's health issues.
5: Really understanding what controls this process helps us think about fertility and infertility and reproductive ageing.
2: It appears Geelong is the place to be. Victoria's second largest city is experiencing a surge in economic and population growth. Mayor Dr. Stretch Contelt says the population across the region is surging towards 300,000.
6: Geelong is the most migrated to region in Australia from intra-Australia. So more people from around Australia are looking to settle in the Geelong region than any other part of Australia.
2: And to the Australian share market, the All Ords has closed down 18 points at 8961. One Australian dollar was buying 69.4 US cents. This is AIR News. Round 18 of the AFL is about to get underway in Perth, with ladder leaders Fremantle hosting second place Sydney. The Dockers have dropped Sean Darcy in favour of Mason Cox, while gun forward Tom Papley returns for the Swans. He replaces Corey Warner. Hawthorn has ruled out one of its biggest stars and also named a debutant for this weekend's game. Alex Riddell with that story.
7: Hawthorn coach Sam Mitchell confirmed today Nick Watson will miss another week after sitting out of last weekend's game with a hamstring injury. Meantime, the Hawks have named their 7th debutant for the season. Ollie Greaves will play his first game when the Hawks take on Carlton on Saturday night at the MCG. At Witten Oval, Western Bulldogs ruck Tim English is in doubt for Sunday's match against West Coast. English continues to manage back soreness. Coach Luke Beveridge has conceded English probably shouldn't have played against Sydney last week. And North Melbourne coach Alistair Clarkson says George Wardlaw is handling his latest injury setback extremely well, and with further conditioning, his body will develop a further resistance over time. Alex Riddell, Melbourne.
2: Player of the NRL State of Origin series, Nathan Cleary, is backing Laurie Daly to retain the Blues coaching job next year. In the NRLW, the Sharks are hosting the Broncos tonight. That match just underway. Australian Independent Radio News.

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2: I'm Alan Baskin. Regional rail services in New South Wales and Victoria are getting back to normal after this week's outages caused by IT issues at Telstra. Most trains are now running as usual, but Telstra has confirmed it's still working on flow-on issues affecting customers, including the Australian Rail Track Corporation. New South Wales Premier Chris Minns says it's fair to expect a company like Telstra to deliver its services reliably.
3: We buy a service from Telstra. We expect that service to be provided for our services, for essential services like hospitals and public transport. When they're not, we're unhappy about it.
2: Telstra has confirmed 639 welfare checks were completed for customers who struggled to contact 000 during the outage. 170 were passed on to police for additional checks, while seven others told the telco they needed emergency assistance and were passed on to appropriate services. South Australian Liberal Senator Karen Liddell is standing by her statement that one South Australian death has been linked to the 000 outage. Police have responded to the claim, saying they weren't aware of any deaths, but the senator says the victim's family have now contacted police, and she says she's not happy her integrity has been questioned. India's Prime Minister says Australia is a trusted partner as he holds talks with Anthony Albanese in Melbourne. Economic ties have dominated discussions, with Australian Super pledging to inject $500 million into India's investment fund. The two leaders have also discussed a significant uranium deal. Speaking through a translator, Narendra Modi says Australia and India are key allies in a volatile global climate.
4: Supply chain disruptions and energy crisis. At such a time, it is both natural and necessary for Australia and India to advance as natural and trusted partners.
2: The special envoy to combat anti-Semitism believes an independent oversight body would improve the ABC's complaints process. Gillian Siegel has told the Anti-Semitism Royal Commission the public broadcaster is overrepresenting Gaza in its Middle East coverage. The ABC denies claims its journalism has contributed to social division. Health workers are warning patient care could be compromised if AI is used. Mark Dransfield with that story.
5: They're warning that tight regulations are needed on using AI in clinical settings. A new position paper has identified the benefits the technology can have in improving diagnostic accuracy and reducing administration workloads. But Catholic Health's Bridget Meaney says AI can also cause potential patient harm.
6: It cannot exercise that human judgment. It cannot be truly present in someone's suffering. The human encounter is at the heart of care and is not something any machine can necessarily replicate.
2: The United States military has completed its latest round of airstrikes targeting Iran after Donald Trump declared the ceasefire is over. Around 90 targets were hit in the second day of attacks, including air defence systems, coastal surveillance assets and missile and drone storage sites. This is Air News. The Swans can grab a share of the AFL competition lead as they take on top-placed Fremantle tonight in Perth. A short time ago, Sydney was ahead 24 points to 5 at quarter time. Brisbane coach Chris Fagan is optimistic free agent Zach Bailey will stay with the Lions and knock back a big money deal to join Adelaide. Bailey has reportedly been offered a 7-year deal by the Crows worth close to $10 million. In the NRLW, the Sharks are up against the Broncos in Sydney. Brisbane was ahead 12-4 at half-time. Coach Laurie Daly has taken a jab at critics of Nathan Cleary after the Blues halfback was named player of the Rugby League State of Origin series. Daly admits he's been baffled by talk that Cleary has never dominated at Origin level.
7: I just don't get why people want to take down champions. I don't get it. Like, it just does my head in, that type of stuff. He's a legend of the game. What he's done.
2: The FIFA World Cup quarterfinals get underway early in the morning. France taking on Morocco in Boston. Brumbies playmaker Declan Meredith has been named to make his Wallabies debut on Saturday against France. A huge setback for Aussie sprint sensation Gout Gout. He's torn his left hamstring while training in Brisbane, putting him out of next month's World Athletics Under-20s Championships. Australian Independent Radio News.

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0: I'm Alan Baskin. Telstra has confirmed more than 600 calls to 000 failed to connect as a result of a major network issue. Of 639 calls followed up by the telco, 230 callers advised by text that no assistance was required. Chief Financial Officer Michael Ackland says 402 cases needed a follow-up voice call.
1: Of those 402 cases, 170 calls were passed to the police for either further welfare check or assistance. And we had 7 callers advised that they needed assistance in total, and their details were referred to the relevant emergency services organisations.
0: The Prime Minister has been hosting his Indian counterpart, Narendra Modi, in Melbourne, where economic ties have been dominating discussions. Australian Super will inject $500 million into India's investment fund, while some of our universities will establish campuses on the subcontinent. The countries are also expected to reach a significant uranium deal. Anthony Albanese has told business leaders the relationship with India is important.
2: As leaders, Prime Minister Modi and I are always looking to deepen and diversify the connections between our nations. We negotiate and sign agreements, we design and update plans. But in the end, it is our people.
0: The United States claims to have hit 170 targets across 2 waves of attacks in Iran in the past 48 hours. Arriving back in the US from the NATO summit in Turkey, Donald Trump has said Iran has since asked him to make a deal, but this hasn't been confirmed by any Iranian officials. A new market report shows Australians are now paying record high rents across all the capital cities. Property platform Domain says combined capital city house rents increased by $20 over the June quarter. Unit rents rose by $5 over the same period. Catholic health workers have warned patient care could be compromised without robust regulations on using AI in clinical settings. A new position paper has identified the benefits the technology can have in improving diagnostic accuracy and reducing administration workloads. But Catholic Health's Bridget Meaney says AI can also cause potential patient harm. Scientists say they found a gene which could hold the clues to preventing infertility and early menopause. A study of mice has found the loss of the NFKB gene resulted in a shorter reproductive lifespan. Monash Professor Carla Hutt says the discovery could help better address women's health issues.
3: Really understanding what controls this process helps us think about fertility and infertility and reproductive ageing.
0: It appears Geelong is the place to be. Victoria's second largest city is experiencing a surge in economic and population growth. Mayor Dr. Stretch Contell says the population across the region is surging towards 300,000.
4: Geelong is the most migrated to region in Australia from intra-Australia. So more people from around Australia are looking to settle in the Geelong region than any other part of Australia.
0: And to the Australian share market, the All Ords has closed down 18 points at 8961. One Australian dollar was buying 69.4 US cents. This is AIR News. Ladder leaders Fremantle have been kept goalless in the first half of the AFL Round 18 opener against Sydney in Perth. The Swans were ahead by 22 points at half-time, leading 49-33 to the Dockers' 11 behinds. Tom Papley, the star so far for the Swans, with 2 goals in his return from injury. In tonight's NRLW, the Broncos have beaten the Sharks 22-16. New South Wales Rugby League State of Origin coach Laurie Daly says he's made a decision on his future, but is staying tight-lipped on what that is. The Blues celebrations continue after silencing their critics with a 30-12 win in Game 3 to lift the shield in Brisbane. Fly half Declan Meredith will make his Wallabies debut on Saturday against France after injuries to Carter Gordon and Ben Donaldson. Coach Joe Schmidt admits he wasn't expecting to use Meredith quite so soon.
5: He's been thrust into the role, and I'm excited, but I'm always apprehensive about anyone coming in and having to run the game.
0: The Egyptian Football Federation has filed a complaint with FIFA demanding an investigation into the referee after their loss to Argentina. Gert Gout has been ruled out of the World Under-20 Championships after suffering a serious hamstring injury at training in Brisbane. Australian Independent Radio News. Mm-hmm.
6: It's 10 p.m, which means it's time for another theatre classic, featuring all your classic comedies from Dad's Army, Hancock's Half Hour, Steptoe and Son, Doctor in the House, as well as the adventures of Sherlock Holmes and Tales of the Wild West in Gunsmoke. Let's see which one is on tonight.

0: The Unopened Casebook of Sherlock Holmes, Six Extraordinary Adventures, written by John Taylor, with Simon Callow as Sherlock Holmes and Nicky Henson as Dr. John Watson. The sixth adventure, The Battersea Worm.
1: Long before I knew Sherlock Holmes, Caspar Holland and I were fellow students at medical school. I had heard that he had since set up a practice in London, but we'd rather lost touch. So I was more than surprised to receive one day a letter inviting me to the house in Battersea he shared with his father, Angel Holland, the retired climber. The trip, the letter told me, would cost me 5 days of my time, but would be a rewarding one. And if I wished to find out more, I must make my way there immediately. I thought this most audacious of Holland, but before I could write a letter telling him so, curiosity got the better of me. I packed a bag, summoned a cab, and went to Battersea without delay.
2: Watson, my dear chap, what a joy to see you again. Was it a good journey? Isn't it a fine old house? Oh, here, let me take your hat. I expect you'd like some tea. Forgive me. As you see, I haven't changed. Still talk too much. It's good of you to come, old man. Oh, I see you've spotted the contraption.
3: Just what on earth is it? Appears to go to the very top of the house.
2: Of this tower, yes. You might describe it as a monument to Elisha Graves Otis.
3: Holland, what are you talking about?
2: It's a passenger elevating machine. For short, say, elevator or passenger lift. Otis is the chap who invented them. They're very fashionable in the United States of America.
3: Good Lord. But no stairs.
2: And for a very sound reason. At least my poor father thinks it's sound. Come, we'll have tea in the library. There I shall explain everything. Still like muffins, Watson?
3: I dare say you're thinking back to the day when I ate 11 at one sitting. But thank you, yes. Your father isn't joining us?
2: He never comes down, I'm afraid.
3: Comes down?
2: From his room up in that tower. He's been there for more than 2 years.
3: But why?
2: Fear, Watson, if you can believe that of a man who has been a hero, who has scaled the world's most awesome peaks. Yes, he is the prisoner of fear. 2 years ago, he asked me to move back here to live with him. He charged me with the task of running the house and its three servants. And from that time, he has never been out of his room, and hardly anyone but I has ever been in it. Moreover, when he heard about this American lift man, Otis, he put out an advertisement for competent engineers to install such an elevator here at Barrowfields. You see the point of it, I dare say.
3: Well, so that nobody can sneak up unseen, I imagine. But why does he fear for his life?
2: Well, I dare say he will tell you all in his own good time. If, that is, you take up the offer.
3: What offer?
2: I have had no holiday for 2 years. You'll remember I like to climb myself in a small way. But Father wouldn't let me leave him. Well, finally, I pleaded for a few days away, promising to find another medical man, you know, someone he knew, to take over in my absence. When he heard that I had you in mind, he agreed. What do you say, Watson? Will you do it?
3: Well, now that I'm here, I see no reason why not. I always liked your father immensely. It will be good to see him again.
2: Capital. I shall go off to my rocks, comfortable in the knowledge that the old gentleman is safe in your hands. Now, come and say hello to him.
3: We'll be going up in that lift?
2: Well, I'm afraid it's unavoidable. It is the only way up and the only way down. But you'll love it, Watson, I'm certain. Here we are, John. Surely the world's most extravagant invention. Within 50 years, nobody anywhere will have to lift a leg to walk up a staircase. Ah, and here is Mr. Cuthbert.
4: Good day to you, Dr. Holland.
2: Mr. Cuthbert, this is Dr. Watson. He'll be looking after things while I'm away.
4: Pleased to meet you, Doctor.
3: Indeed.
2: You'll see quite a bit of Mr. Cuthbert, Watson. He comes in 2 or 3 times a week to maintain the machinery on the elevator.
3: Oh, I'm most impressed with it.
4: The tallest passenger elevator in the country, Doctor.
3: Really?
4: 82 feet from the bottom of the shaft to the top and safer than a baby's perambulator. What's more, I check it every other day to make sure it stays safe.
3: And how is it operated? I see no switches.
4: Only from the inside, Doctor.
3: Oh?
2: Father's way of ensuring that no one can get up into the tower without his knowledge. I brought the elevator down this morning, and until I return, he can be certain he is alone. When Mr. Cuthbert has finished here, I shall take you up.
4: I won't be another minute, Dr. Holland. Then I'll just need to check the head of the shaft up there.
2: Meanwhile, John, I'll show you the speaking tube. Blow down here, and my father hears a whistle up in the tower, provided he is awake and willing to reply.
5: Yes?
2: Ah,
6: Father, it's me. Watson has arrived from London.
5: Excellent. Bring him up at once.
6: Oh, and Mr. Cuthbert needs to check the top of the elevator shaft.
5: Very well.
2: You must always let him know if anybody is going up or coming down with you.
4: Mm. All finished here, Dr. Holland.
2: Then, shall we get in?
3: Certainly.
2: Perhaps you'll show Dr. Watson how to drive it, Mr. Cuthbert.
7: Not much to it, really, Doctor. The engine's already pumping away. All we need to do is throw that handle that engages the cage with the gears. All yours, Doctor.
3: What? Just...
7: That's it.
3: Good Lord. Mr. Cuthbert, this is a miracle.
7: Not bad, Doctor, is it?
2: It's Watson, Father.
3: John Watson. Do you remember me?
8: Don't be ridiculous, man. Of course I remember you. I'm not senile yet, you know. Now, tell me what you think of my ivory tower.
3: It is very pleasant. Entirely circular room. Wonderful view. Mm. Like being up in a balloon.
8: It is my home, but it is also my fortress.
3: Indeed, it would, I imagine, be difficult to climb this tower from the outside.
8: It is quite proof against that, my boy. You could take my word. You see the ledge that runs around the tower just beneath the windows? It is an overhang impossible to negotiate from beneath. And besides, the brickwork is glazed and greased.
3: I can see why you feel secure here.
8: So long as nothing unauthorized comes up in that lift, I'm safe enough. And if I'm a prisoner in my own home, well, what of it? I'm fond of the place. Now then, Casper, you'll be off this evening.
2: Directly after supper, Father.
8: Well, I shall miss you. But in your absence, there are no hands I'd rather be in than young Watson's here. Thank you again for coming, John. I'll see you rewarded for it.
3: My pleasure, sir.
2: Oh, that'll be Cuthbert, the lift man.
8: Well, open the door, would you, Casper?
4: I'm sorry to disturb you, gentlemen. I'm finished for today, but I'll need to come back tomorrow with a spare top wheel for the governor cable. Mm. Ought to be sooner rather than later. I was wondering, is tomorrow convenient?
2: Oh, well, you must ask Dr. Watson. As from this evening, he is in charge.
3: Oh, tomorrow will be quite convenient.
2: Excellent. And now, Father, I shall escort Mr. Cuthbert and John back into the house. I shall see you before I leave.
8: If you don't, I shall never speak to you again.
1: At about 5 that afternoon, my friend Caspar Holland went to catch a late train to Elder's Edge in Berkshire to begin his holiday. Having checked on the old man, I retired early to bed with a perplexing question on my mind. First thing next morning, I made acquaintance with the 3 servants. Mrs. Callender, the cook, was most welcoming to me. And even Jethro, the odd job boy, was amiable in his insolence. Only Mrs. Fowler, the housekeeper, took an instant dislike to me. By about 11 in the morning, I had made a decision. I had Mrs. Callender make some coffee, entered the lift, and ascended to Angel Holland's round room in the sky. I had made up my mind to ask him directly about his reasons for locking himself away.
8: The coffee is not at all bad, is it, John?
3: Excellent.
8: She's a good sort, Mrs. Callender. Oh, she prepares a very acceptable venison steak, which, incidentally, is not so unlike moose. I don't suppose you've tried moose.
3: No.
8: No, I had some once while climbing in Canada.
3: You've had some remarkable adventures. Casper told me many stories when we were sharing rooms. But I never understood... I never understood why you gave up climbing, or why you chose to shut yourself away here.
8: Casper hasn't explained.
3: He said you preferred strangers not to know.
8: Ah, God bless the boy, I did say that. Never thought he'd respect the secret, though. Well, John, you shall hear everything. I hope it won't make you think too badly of me. It's not a pleasant tale, that's for sure. There were 4 of us climbing in Scotland near Cairntool. MacAndrew and Thor had accompanied me on many expeditions. Brave men of good sense. Not so Jack Laslett. Oh, a clever enough climber, but intolerably self-opinionated and ambitious. All the way to the top there were disputes and arguments. Laslett against the rest of us, always wanting his own way. Then, as we began to descend, so did the weather. You know how fast it can change on the slopes. Visibility became dreadful. Suddenly it seemed as if our path down the mountain had been obliterated.
9: Thorn! Your best guess! That pass! The crow-shaped rock! I seem to remember it!
10: Nonsense! It's that way! Along the ravine!
9: MacAndrew! Thorn's right! The crow rock! Then into the main valley!
10: No!
9: What say you, Angel?
11: The crow rock!
9: That's it, then! 3 for the crow rock!
10: Idiots! Go that way and you'll be lost forever!
9: We voted, Lazlat!
10: Aye! Voted for death!
9: Where are you going?
10: This way! The right way!
9: Lazlat, you won't make it!
10: I'll make it! It's you who won't make it!
9: Come back!
10: The hell I will! Damn you, Thorn! And the rest of you!
8: What a terrible night we had on that mountain, John. We thought we were dead men, to be sure, and I know not by what good fortune we found our way to the foot of the peak. But, broken as we were, we at least got home. Jack Lazlat did not. They found him later the next day, frozen to death in a crevasse. But the worst of it...
3: Yes, Mr. Holland?
8: The worst of it was that Lazlat's route down the mountain had been the correct one. We might, had we followed him, all have been saved.
3: Good Lord.
8: It was a few months later that the letters began to arrive. Venomous, hateful letters to each of us from poor Lazlat's widow, now left alone with a 10-year-old son. The worm of vengeance... These were her very words to me. The worm of vengeance will find you, Angel Holland, wherever you run. Well, after that, all went quiet, and we thought that the madness had passed. Then 2 years ago, MacAndrew died, apparently of a fall in his library. I was suspicious at the time, but 6 months later, when they found Thorn hanging from a tree in his garden, I knew the Revenger had returned, for there was a man who would never take his own life. And it was clear now that this dreadful woman would not stop until she had added me to her list of victims.
3: You never tried to talk to her?
8: Oh, she was long gone. I thought it wiser anyway to barricade myself against potential attacks. I have survived these 2 years, and I hope to go on a good deal longer. And now, John, I'm hungry. And judging by the time, luncheon should be ready.
3: I'll go down and collect it at once, Mr. Holland.

0: Mrs. Fowler. Is the luncheon tray not here?
1: Well, sir, I certainly can't see it, sir, unless it's gone invisible.
0: There's no need to take that tone. I whistled down to you half an hour past. It can't take that long to get some food onto a plate.
1: I'm not cook nor kitchen maid, sir. You whistle to me, I shout to the kitchen and...

0: do what they do in their own sweet time. Young Dr. Holland understands the problem.
1: Dr. Holland, unfortunately, is not here.
0: No, sir. And frankly, sir, I shall be more than a mite relieved when he gets back.
1: So will I. Meanwhile, I'll thank you to give me a little less of your insolence.
0: Crab's here.
1: What did you say, Mrs. Fowler?
0: I said your crab's here, sir. Your lunch.
1: No.
0: Here's Jethro with it now.
2: Here we are, Dr. Watson, sir. Dressed crab, nice and hot. Some buttered toast, cold ham and pickle, fresh bread, soup. Decanter of wine under the cover. And watch the vibrations, sir.
1: Thank you, Jethro.
2: Open the elevator door for you, sir.
1: Thank you.
2: Tea at 4 suit you and Mr. Holland, sir?
1: Perfectly, thank you.
2: Pleasure, sir. Close it, sir?
1: If you please.
2: Bon appetit to you, sir.
3: Heavens above. I'm not sure which is more tiresome, her insolence or his sarcastic deference. I shall not be unhappy when the time comes to return to Baker Street. Except that one has to say the food here is a trifle more interesting.
1: Here we are, Mr. Holland. A tantalising collation. Some crab and cold meat and a good bottle of white... Good heaven! Mr. Holland! What on earth? Mr. Holland! It's me, Watson! Mr. Holland! He's dead. Dear God, he's dead! He's dead!
4: As soon as I had come to my senses, I had a telegraph message sent to Caspar Holland and another to Sherlock Holmes, urging them to come to Battersea directly. At my bidding, Jethro called the police, and they arrived soon afterwards in the person of Inspector String, a contentious fellow who, having examined the scene of Angel Holland's death, ordered us all to gather in the drawing room. At this point, to my great relief, Holmes arrived.
5: I can hardly tell you, dear fellow, what a thrill it gave me to see you come through that door. It's a dreadful business, and I feel responsible. I was asked here for the sole purpose of preventing this very tragedy.
6: I'm certain you did what you could, Watson.
7: But tell me who all these people are. Inspector String, I have met before.
5: Those three are the servants. Mrs. Callender, the cook, Mrs. Fowler, the housekeeper, Jethro, the odd jobber.
7: Mm-hmm. And that fellow with the canvas bag I met on the way in?
5: Oh, that's Cuthbert. He had to come back today to finish a job on the passenger lift. Have you seen one before?
7: I know a little about them from my reading and will be intrigued to see one working. Ah, but it looks as if the inspector is ready for us.
8: Murder, ladies and gentlemen. That is what we are dealing with here. You will know by now that Mr. Angel Holland was found dead today in his room in the tower, and I have no doubt his life was taken by another. I shall want to talk to each of you individually during the course of this afternoon and afterwards all together. I am informed Dr. Holland has been called back from his holiday, and I would be grateful if someone would inform me as soon as he arrives.
0: Oh, I'll do that, sir.
8: Thank you, Mrs. Fowler. Dr. Watson, I should like to speak to you first.
1: Very well.
8: I'd be grateful if you would remain here. The rest of you, for now, may go.
9: Excuse me, Dr. Watson.
1: Mr. Cuthbert?
9: What do you think? Should I finish that job on the governor wheel, or is it all pointless now?
1: Well, I dare say we'll have to be done at some time, especially as it's a matter of safety, but you had better wait until I can accompany you there.
9: Right you are, Doctor.
7: String will not require to see me, Watson, so I shall look round the house. Later, I'll ask you to show me this room in a tower.
5: Arrogance of that fellow String, Holmes, it's intolerable. Now, I do not like the way he raises his right eyebrow at my answers to his questions.
7: Well, one has to admire his will, though. I had the devil's own job persuading him to let me come and inspect the scene of the crime. This is the room?
5: Indeed. And there he is.
7: Lying just as you found him?
5: I have moved nothing. Except that I thought it proper to clear up the luncheon tray, which I dropped upon finding him. There was wine and crab everywhere.
7: So, let us run over it all again. You and Angel Holland were alone in this room all morning. Mm. You went down in the passenger elevator to collect the luncheon, leaving Mr. Holland here alone. You waited by the elevator with Mrs. Fowler until Jethro brought the lunch from the kitchen, then you came directly up again. When you opened the door, you found that window smashed and Angel Holland lying there dead.
5: Yes, that is it exactly. As for the broken window, I believe String thinks it may be just a trick.
7: Yet there is no other way anyone could get into these tower rooms without using the elevating machine.
5: None. And Holmes, I was not out of this room for more than 5 minutes. Mm-hmm.
7: Cause of death? As it appears?
5: Yes, strangulation, I'm fairly sure.
7: And how executed?
5: It looks very much as if something were wrapped around his throat and tightened.
7: My thoughts precisely.
5: Well, he couldn't have done it himself.
7: Out of the question.
5: And yet no one else had the remotest opportunity.
7: Except one man, Watson.
5: Who?
7: Yourself.
5: That, I fear, is how String sees it.
7: Well, let us go and look around the grounds and inspect the exterior of the tower. Who knows? We may find something the inspector has overlooked. not a pretty piece of architecture, is it?
4: I'm told that it is known locally as Angel's Folly, or worse, Madman's Tower. He called it his fortress, yet it was not, as it turns out, impregnable.
7: No, and yet look at it. The walls are sheer, the stonework is rounded, and has a glazed surface. What's the matter, Watson?
4: I was just thinking that Caspar Holland, like his father, is a mountaineer. It is a dreadful thought, but you don't think he might have ascended the tower himself?
7: Put your mind at rest. Even a first-rate climber would need to secure the rope with pegs. There's not a mark in that surface. And even if someone got as far as the ledge below the window, he would never get beyond it. No. That is not how it was done.
4: Then how?
10: Dr. Watson! Sir?
7: Oh, we're being beckoned to the kitchen door. Who's that?
4: Oh, it's Mrs. Callender. You remember the cook.
7: Oh, yes. Well, let's go and see what she wants.
10: Dr. Watson, Mr. Holmes, I'll not keep you long. It's just that, whatever that pompous policeman might think, or how Mrs. Fowler implied with her nods and winks, I know for sure it wasn't Dr. Watson who's killed Mr. Holland.
7: Well, tell us what you know, Mrs. Callender, and rest assured we will make good use of it.
10: Well, then, sit down, sir, please.
7: Oh, thank you.
10: Now, it was this morning. I prepared luncheon for Mr. Holland and the doctor here. Jethro had helped me, and Mrs. Fowler was by the lift machine waiting. Well, I know Dr. Watson here must have already been in the lift, because Mrs. Fowler shouted to us, he's on his way down, send it through, meaning the food tray. And it was just at that moment when I went out into the garden and saw it.
7: Saw what, Mrs. Callender?
10: You see, what made me go was, I'd forgotten to put a sprig of mint on the soup in the way Mr. Holland preferred it. I went out to the herb garden, where you and Dr. Watson were standing just now, when something caught my eye and I happened to look up at the tower. Something was there at the very top, above the window, moving at great speed onto the roof.
4: A man?
10: No, Doctor, nothing human. At first, it looked like the tail of a huge cat, but it was too thick for that. And it wasn't until an hour ago that it come to me. What I'd seen was some sort of serpent. A black serpent, or a gigantic worm. Now, I don't understand how, gentlemen, but it must be connected with Mr. Holland's death, for it was up there the very moment he died.
7: Thank you, Mrs. Callender. I'm quite sure it was connected. Well, we'd better let you get on, now.
10: Well, I suppose so, sir. It's to be a large do tonight.
4: A large do?
10: Hadn't you heard? The inspector wishes us all to meet over dinner, servants included, and young Mr. Holland, if he's back, for he means to expose the murderer there and then.
4: Expose? Oh, melodrama. Cheap undergraduate theatricals.
7: Well, let's go ahead with the charade, Watson. It might serve our purpose. Besides, perhaps the inspector will turn out to be right, and there will be an arrest tonight.
10: Well, I don't see how you can arrest a snake, Mr. Holmes.
7: Would not be the first time, Mrs. Callender.
10: Well, sir, I dare say you know best. Now, if you'll excuse me, I must check the oven.
7: A serpent? What do you make of that, eh, Watson?
4: Well, if we were looking for a worm of vengeance, we might have found one. And if the snake were the sort that kills by squeezing, I suppose it might account for Angel Holland's death. But unless a snake can be trained to ascend a sheer wall, break a window, and pounce upon an innocent victim, I think we should abandon snakes entirely.
7: Not completely. For the time being, Watson, let us not abandon the tale.
4: At about 7, Caspar Holland, who had received my message, arrived at the house. He took the news of his father's death bravely and refused to let me take any blame upon myself. His first notion was to put a stop to Inspector String's evening banquet, which he thought a colossal impertinence, until Holmes persuaded him that positive use could be made of this bizarre supper. At 7:30, the inspector and his constable, the three servants, Cuthbert the liftman, Holmes and I sat down to our soup course.
11: Well, Watson, here we are. And it seems as if our Inspector String has got his dinner party very well organised. See, even my best cutlery is out.
4: Patience, Holland, dear fellow. Holmes, I think, has something up his sleeve.
7: Oh, nothing spectacular, Watson. But if Inspector String wishes to give us a display of his brilliance, it would be a pity to miss the entertainment.
11: I dare say, Mr. Holmes. But I wish he'd not had the effrontery to bring the best wine up out of our cellar.
12: Will you be saying grace, Inspector?
8: And you, sir, remind me, our...
12: Arthur Cuthbert, Inspector. Engineer. I service the passenger elevator.
8: Are you aware, Mr. Cuthbert, of the seriousness of this business?
12: Yes, of course.
8: Then please drink your soup while I proceed. Ladies and gentlemen, in a case such as this, the facts represent the mere surface appearance of the business.
7: Fascinating, Inspector. And what of the rest?
8: What is deduced from the facts is what distinguishes a professional Mr. Holmes from, well,

0: upon discovering the professor's body?
1: Why, yes. Yes, I did.
0: I was sure you had, for I found a fragment of crab against the skirting board. Since it did not smell, I knew it must be fairly fresh. Yet, Doctor, if you had dropped the tray as a trick to make us believe the discovery of the body had surprised you, would you have bothered to clear up afterwards? No. You would have left it for all to see.
2: I say, this fellow's not bad.
0: But if Dr. Watson did not kill Mr. Holland, how was it done? Well, no one could have got into that tower who was not a first-rate climber. Like Mr. Holland's son, Dr. Caspar Holland.
3: What?
0: You thought you'd worked out the perfect plan, didn't you, Dr. Holland? You invite Dr. Watson to take over as your father's bodyguard. Then, when everyone thinks we're at the top of some mountain, you sneak back to the house, scale the tower, strangle your father, and disappear back to your fake holiday.
3: This is an outrage!
0: No one but a first-rate climber could have ascended that tower, Dr. Holland, and none but you could have benefited from the death of your father, since everything was left to you. Only you could not wait.
3: Watson, let me
4: Holland,
3: get...
4: Holland, old chap, easy now.
5: Inspector, Dr. Holland is not guilty of murder.
0: Oh, he must tell that to the jury, Mr. Holmes. Pierce, arrest the man.
5: No, stop that man.
6: Oh, sir.
5: The one with the sack. Thank you, Mrs. Callender.
3: What the devil do you think you're doing? I've been here all day and I've a family waiting for me. Tell this hippopotamus of a woman to let me up. Ow!
5: Constable, you had better release Dr. Holland. Cuthbert, here is your man.
0: Mr. Holmes, I'd prefer you didn't interfere.
5: Hear me out, Inspector. You began your exposition frightfully well. The business of the drop luncheon tray was a fine piece of deduction.
0: I'm glad you found it,
5: however, in your haste for a solution, you became impatient with the details. Dr. Holland did not climb the tower. No one could have done. Not without help. And Dr. Watson here provided that help.
7: I knew it.
5: But he did not know he was providing it, Mrs. Fowler. And it was not to Dr. Holland. Yesterday, when Cuthbert here went to do his repair work at the top of the elevator, he attached a rope to the lift cage, letting down the other end of the rope from the roof over the side of the tower. His one risk was that someone might see the rope before his plan was carried out. But at that stage, nobody did. This morning, Cuthbert sneaked into the grounds and attached himself to the end of that dangling rope. As the lift descended, of course, the rope was pulled up, hauling Cuthbert up the side of the building. What you saw from the kitchen garden, Mrs. Callender, was no black serpent, but the end of that rope as it was whisked over the parapet. Having broken through the window and strangled Mr. Holland, Cuthbert went back through the hole in the window onto the roof, took his grip again on the rope, and waited until the lift came up again with Dr. Watson and the lunch inside. As it rose, it lowered Cuthbert to the ground. Of course, he still had a task left, to unhitch that rope from the top of the lift cage, which is why he arranged to be here today.
3: Nonsense. I came here today for one reason, to fit a spare part.
5: And yet, Mr. Cuthbert, when you arrived earlier, that large canvas bag of yours was all but empty, whereas now it is so bulky you can barely carry it. May we see the contents?
3: You may not.
0: Open it, Cuthbert.
3: If you say so, Inspector.
5: Yes. 90 foot of rope makes quite a heavy bundle.
3: Well, Inspector, who is right? Mr. Holmes or yourself?
0: You are right, Mr. Holmes. I jumped to conclusions. One should never do that. Clap the bracelets on him, Constable.
5: Oh, and the man's name, I think you will find, is not Cuthbert, but Laslett. Remember, Watson, how you told me when Laslett died on that mountain, he left a widow and a 10-year-old son? Well, this is the son. It was he, not the mother, who finally got his revenge. It took him 20 years. And judging by the look on his face, is not half as sweet as he had hoped.
8: After I had helped Holland to lay out his father's body, Holmes and I sadly took our leave. I suspect only the servants took any comfort that evening, finishing off the meal which Mrs. Callender had been persuaded to prepare, and the several bottles of vintage wine which Inspector String, in a moment of glorious confidence, had ordered up from the cellar.
9: In The Battersea Worm, you heard Simon Callow as Sherlock Holmes and Nicky Henson as Dr. Watson. Caspar Holland was played by John Fleming, Angel Holland by Keith Drinkle, and Cuthbert by John Webb, with Ginny Mears as Mrs. Callender, Kate Binchy as Mrs. Fowler, Jonathan Taffler as Inspector String, and David Holt as Jethro. Other parts were played by members of the cast. The unopened casebook of Sherlock Holmes was written by John Taylor and directed by Peter Hutchings.

0: Yeah. Mark, will you come out and just sing Help Us with this from wherever you are? Will you?
1: Maybe.
0: I want the Bart on there.
1: Okay.
2: Yeah, we need a little wig.
1: The Bart.
0: We need the bee wig. The wig. What's your nickname, baby?
1: Wig it up, man.
0: Wig it up.
3: Ladies right now. Where my bitch is at?
1: It's a beard fest.
3: I know. I'm trying to grow it, but it's not happening.
1: Mario Bunway's the leader of the beard.
0: Yeah, he's the king.
1: He's the beard of the flower of interest.
3: Yeah.

might say that I can't handle you. But don't you know they lie?

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Well, it was south of Warialda. I was stranded by the guaita. Just the clothes that I was wearing. My old guitar case by my side. And the chilly dusk was falling. I saw the headlights in the distance. I felt an eerie stillness. Stuck my thumb out for a ride. An ancient rig and caravan pulled up with a rattle. A battered door squeaked open. It's when I saw him in the glow. As we rattled through the darkness, he just listened to my sorry story. Till finally he turned and said, "Boy,

star when he said, "This is where we part, boy. You see, Sister Dory's waiting up ahead." Something glistened in his eye. Then that rig just seemed to vanish, and a voice from out of nowhere seemed to say,

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I shut my eyes, I'd seen it all before. 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

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And my crazy little barmaid, she went wandering, and my ringer instincts told me she had gone.

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I drove on out to Grapevine and picked old Mavis up. We hit that county line for one quick round.

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I was very, very sick as a little kid. And I was going in and out of the hospital. And the last time I was in there, I was in there with my mum, Mrs. Brand. And the doctor looked over at my mum, and the doctor said, "Mrs. Brand, I'm very, very, very sorry to have to tell you this, but your young boy Adam is always gonna be a red head."

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His blistered skin clung to his frame, and he could barely see the phantom sheets of water spread out wide. A pair of evil eyes looked on with a heartless stabbing stare as a waiting crow sits out the final scene. He must not fall, he must be strong, for he hangs on by a prayer. And the crow waits on that needlewood tree. His tongue is parched and swollen, and his eyes are glazed and dead. With his every move, his body cries in pain. But he's driven by the phantom sheets of water just ahead. He'll quench his thirst and find his strength again.

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And a deathly silence seems to steal across the barren land. And the crow flies down from that needlewood tree. In that empty lunar landscape, out where the dead men lie, night comes like the closing of the tomb. And the spirits of the dead heart dance in the silver light, casting ghostly shadows.

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When you get what you seek in your struggle for self, and the world makes you king for a day, just go to the mirror and look at yourself and see what that man has to say. For it isn't your father or mother or wife whose judgment upon you must pass, but the fellow whose verdict counts most in your life is the one staring back from the glass. Some people might think you're a great sort of chum and call you a wonderful guy, but the man in the glass says you're only a bum if you can't look him straight in the eye. He's the fella to please, never mind all the rest, for he's with you right up to the end. And you've passed your most dangerous, difficult test if the man in the glass is your friend. Now you may fool the whole world down the pathway of life and get slaps on the back as you pass, but your final reward will be heartaches and tears if you've cheated the man in the glass.

wonderment at it all. We'd lost our home and all our friends, and now our minds as well. Our first Christmas in Kansas, everything went to hell. 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

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This one to Bradman is out to the off, and he hits it hard. And they run two, and that brings Bradman his 1,000th run for the tour.

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0: Up above the clouds?
1: Uh-huh.
0: How you gonna get way up there?
1: I'm going right up on a rainbow.
0: You got a road map?
1: No, why?
0: Boy, there's two roads leaving this world, and one of them sure don't go to heaven.
1: Oh, that's all right. Abraham will show me the way.
0: Mm-hmm. What are you going to do when you get up there?
1: I'm going to lay me back on a cloud and play an angel harp.
0: Boy, you can't play one of them things, can you?
1: Well, maybe Abraham will let me play my Jew's harp.

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1: I'm gonna sleep the first 1,000 years.
0: Mm-hmm. Then what you gonna do?
1: I'm gonna rest the next 1,000.
0: Yeah, and then what?
1: Then I'm gonna roll over and sleep some more.
0: Mm-hmm. Well, go on, what then?
1: Then I'm gonna walk about a block and sit down.
0: Mm-hmm. What are you gonna do then?
1: I'm gonna play that jews harp some more.
0: Boy, you better play something else. That jews harp didn't sound so good.
1: Well, how about the banjo?
0: Let's see what you can do on that.

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1: Good morning, I'm Lee Harrison. Labor's being accused of dropping the ball over the Telstra outage as the company reveals more than 600 000 calls failed. Michael Packey reports.
2: The Albanese government has criticised the opposition's communications spokesperson, Sarah Henderson, after she test-dialed 000 during the Telstra outage. Labor Minister Tim Ayres argues Senator Henderson was reckless given the fragility of the network at the time of the crisis.
3: Can I just say to Australians, don't do what she did?
2: But Liberal leader Angus Taylor says Senator Henderson made the right call in her capacity as the shadow minister.
4: The reason she has to do this is because of the failure of Labor. 7 hours, not a word.
2: Mr Taylor argues the latest outage shows the government has failed to take the necessary steps to address the issue since last year's 000 failure involving Optus. Michael Packey reporting.
1: Police in South Australia have launched an investigation into a death at a regional hospital during the nationwide outage. Police earlier said they had no reports of a death related to the issue, which affected some 000 calls. They've since spoken to the family who made the report to their local senator, and detectives are looking into the matter. The Prime Minister's struck a deal to export Australian uranium to India as his counterpart Narendra Modi visits Melbourne for high-level talks. Speaking through a translator, Mr. Modi says the deal will benefit both nations.
5: These similarities between us and our common worldview inspire us to continue moving forward together with deep mutual trust.
1: A junior doctor's admitted to installing hidden cameras in toilets to secretly record hundreds of colleagues across three Melbourne hospitals. Ryan Cho, who was stood down by the Austin Hospital last year, has pleaded guilty to 13 offences, including stalking and producing intimate images. Thousands of intimate images and videos were located on electronic devices at the 29-year-old's house. Cho will return to court in November for a pre-sentence hearing. Queensland's Deputy Premier is rejecting warnings from unions that a proposed construction code would delay Olympic builds. The Commission of Inquiry into the CFMEU wants feedback on a draft code which would see new industrial relations standards on building sites. Jared Blay says the industry needs an overhaul to improve productivity.
6: We want workers to be well paid, as they will be. We want them to be safe at work and go home to their families safe. Everyone wants that. Everyone in the government wants that. But there comes a time you cannot accept the bullying, the intimidation, the fear, the misogyny any longer.
1: And a park on Sydney's North Shore has been partially closed due to the discovery of asbestos. Around 50 metres of the shoreline at Blues Point Reserve at McMahon's Point is fenced off after council staff found non-friable asbestos fragments. This is Air News. Fremantle has overcome a goalless first half and 25-point deficit to beat Sydney by 38 points in Perth. Meanwhile, Hawthorn coach Sam Mitchell says forward Nick Watson will miss another week, ruled out of their clash with Carlton tomorrow night at the MCG due to a hamstring injury, while Mitchell says midfielder Connor Nash is still at least 4 weeks away.
7: Some sort of disc issue in his neck, which caused him to lose some strength in his arm. It's quite unusual, so we've had to go to some experts. He went to Sydney through the week and got some further treatment.
1: To rugby league now, and player of the series Nathan Cleary is backing Laurie Daly to retain the Blues coaching job next year. It's understood Daly's considering walking away after clinching a shock series win. But Cleary says he'd love to see him stick around for 2027. In the NRLW, the Broncos have beaten the Sharks 22-16 in Sydney. Broncos fullback Tamika Upton, who's become the first NRLW player to score 50 career tries, says it was a tough match.
8: I think our forwards are incredible. Sharks have got an incredible pack, so we knew that coming in, and I think our girls did a really good job.
1: And the 2026 Wimbledon women's singles final will feature an all-Czech matchup. Karolina Mukova and Linda Noskova will do battle. Australian Independent Radio News.
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11: 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The weather for Friday, mostly cloudy and cool, with a maximum of 20 degrees and it's currently 5 degrees. Saturday, mostly cloudy and cool, 8 to 21. Sunday morning, clouds and cool, 9 to 22. And Monday, mostly sunny and cool, 8 to 22 degrees.
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0: 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Well, I welcome you all to our local community radio station. 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And if you have some songs and birthdays and anniversaries, or just like to say good morning to me, 54631228 is the phone number. Got a couple special guests coming in later at 8 o'clock from Rotary. Tim's bringing in Dave and Robin Harmon to talk, so that will be nice to have some visitors this morning. Stay tuned to your local community radio station, REM FM 100.1. Well, we'll start the morning off with a Jim Reeves number. Have I told you lately that I love you?
1: Here's an old love song now that's been kicking around for a long time. 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It's Have I Told You Lately That I Love You?

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Everyone is welcome, so put on your boots, grab your hat, and come along and enjoy some good old-style country music. 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

Here's an old song we'd like to do for you now. This was introduced by Eddie Arnold and was a big record about 4 or 5 years ago, and it's been one of my favorites. I hope you'll enjoy my rendition of Just Call Me Lonesome.

That was Dean Parrott with Glory Bound Train. Now, next up, I'd like to send a cheerio out to Dennis and Carol from Viv, and he's chosen for you Send a Down Yui by Jeff Brown. And Jeff Brown will be at the Boona Country Music Club as a guest artist on the 15th of August. So, bookings 5463190.

0: don't know what's gone wrong there, but it's not working, so I'll just play I Just Want to Dance with You. Oh, we seem to have problems here. The player is not working, so I'll just put a CD on.
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0: 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Enjoy doing songs like that now and then.
1: Ah, live radio. I think I got things working again. So, Send It Down, Huey by Jeff Brown. That's a request from Viv for Dennis and Carol.

0: Well, it sounds as if we're having trouble again with that CD, I Should Sing the Blues by Brendan Walmsley.
1: We made a record of this about 2 months ago. It's called If Heartache's the Fashion.

I'd like to send a cheerio out to Clive and Daryl and myself from Viv, and we've got Gone Country by Alan Jackson.

All birthdays and anniversary calls will be done once a day at 7:30 during the breakfast shows. 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So phone 5463 1228 to register your birthday and anniversary call.

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looked to be Australian to me, and that was a Jeff Brown number, which has worked. The time now is 9 minutes to 7 o'clock on REM FM 100.1. 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Rightio, we might play Gypsy Spirit by Brendan Wormsley, and he's with the Bushwhackers.

I'd like to say good morning to Bev and Peter for you this morning. I'm going to play. I just want to dance with you.

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1: Good morning, I'm Lee Harrison. The US and Iran have traded strikes, with American forces hitting at least 90 military targets. Iranian officials claim they've been targeting US assets in Kuwait, Bahrain and Qatar in response to the breakdown of the ceasefire. There have been calls for the parties to get back to the negotiating table before the situation escalates. Former US ambassador to Tunisia, Joey Hood, has told Al Jazeera he believes the current memorandum of understanding is done.
2: So now the parties are going to need to find a different framework. They may even need to find different mediators because Iran has been insistent on attacking the Qatari mediator now several times hitting commercial ships.
1: Police in South Australia are looking into a death in a regional hospital during Telstra's nationwide outage. The telco and police initially advised they had no reports of fatalities linked to the outage. Telstra says it'll work with police to establish if there is any connection between the matter and the network meltdown. Telstra's Chief Financial Officer Michael Ackland says even one 000 failure is unacceptable.
3: Any one call is unacceptable, one missed call, which is why we have the welfare check process in place so that we are as rapidly as possible following up with people whenever there is a failed call.
1: A New South Wales man has been charged with advocating terrorism. State and federal police, along with intelligence agencies, launched an investigation after receiving reports of online posts promoting racially motivated and extremist ideologies. A 20-year-old man has been refused bail to face court again in September. Cricket and AFL will be top of the agenda when the Prime Minister hosts his Indian counterpart at the MCG. Nelson Scott reports.
4: India's Narendra Modi will wrap up his whirlwind trip to Australia with more high-level talks with Anthony Albanese in Melbourne. Discussions so far focus heavily on boosting business ties, headlined by a deal which will see Australia export uranium to the subcontinent. The pair will today meet representatives from the AFL and Cricket Australia at the MCG, where a significant sporting announcement will be made. Overnight, around 35,000 members of the Indian diaspora attended Marvel Stadium for a community event where both leaders addressed the crowd. Nelson Scott, Melbourne.
1: Motorcycles are becoming more popular in Australia. Data has found more than 46,000 were sold in the first half of 2026, up 8.2% on last year. Sales of off-road and trail bikes had the biggest increases. And Welsh pop singer Bonnie Tyler has died at the age of 75. She was best known for 1980s ballads such as Total Eclipse of the Heart and Holding Out for a Hero. Her family says she's died in hospital in Portugal, where she was being treated for an illness. This is Air News. Fremantle remains clear at the top of the AFL ladder after a come-from-behind win last night over the Sydney Swans. Alan Baskin reports.
5: After trailing for the first three quarters, the Dockers found their mojo late in the game to overpower the Swans 111-73 in the opening match of round 18. Frio's Murphy Reid has told Fox Footy it was good to come back from last week's loss to GWS.
6: We reviewed that game pretty quickly. It's obviously a five-day break, so it was a quick turnaround, and yeah, we just got so keen to come. We love playing in front of this crowd on the Thursday night, and I'm glad we delivered for them.
5: Tonight it's Collingwood against North Melbourne at Docklands. Alan Baskin, Air Sport.
1: In the NRLW, the Broncos have beaten the Sharks 22-16 in Sydney. Fly half Declan Meredith will make his Wallabies debut on Saturday against France after injuries to Carter Gordon and Ben Donaldson. Coach Joe Smith admits he wasn't expecting to use Meredith so soon.
7: He's been thrust into the role, and I'm excited, but I'm always apprehensive about anyone coming in and having to run the game.
1: And a huge setback for Aussie sprint sensation Gout. He's torn his left hamstring while training in Brisbane, putting him out of next month's World Athletics Under-20s Championships. Australian Independent Radio News.
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10: Well, the weather for today, Friday, it's currently 7 degrees and it tells me it's mostly cloudy and cool with a maximum of 20. Saturday, mostly cloudy and cool, 8 to 21. Sunday, morning clouds and cool, 9 to 22. And Monday, mostly sunny and cool, 8 to 22 degrees.
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10: 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And if you've got any requests or you'd like me to play something special, give us a bell. Now, we've got rotary guests coming in this morning at 8 o'clock. So stay tuned and we'll see what they have to tell us and what they've all got to talk about. Well, I'd like to say good morning to Dorothy. And I've got for you, Dorothy, Frosty the Snowman. While that's happening, we'll have the telephone ring and you call me and tell me what one of the specials are at Boona Fruit Supply. 5463 1228.

0: Well, it's 11 minutes past 7 o'clock on REM FM 100.1. I would like to send a cheerio out to Enon Fay, Mansion on the Hill by Charlie Pride. And then the next one I've got is The Little Green Valley for you.
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Now it's 20 and a half minutes past 7 o'clock. I'd like to send out some more Cheerios. Good morning to Gail. And I've got Jambalaya, but I haven't got who you asked for, so I'll give you Ollie Austin.

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1: Now, next up, I've got another song for Gail, a George Jones song this time. And now I've lost it. Yes, a good year for the roses.

And that was It's Been a Good Year for the Roses. 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Now, I have guests coming in after 8 o'clock. Tim Keeler and Robin and Dave, so Harmon, and they're all involved with the Rotary Club. They've got some things to talk about, so we look forward to seeing them very, very shortly on RIM FM 100.1. 54631228 is the number. It's time. It's birthday time.

I always like it when we have birthday calls, and today we've got four of them, so how good is that? The first one is for Steve, wishing you a big happy birthday for tomorrow from all the family. And Some Days Are Diamonds by John Denver.

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And now the next birthday call is for Isaac. Have a great birthday, you crazy wild child. Love from Popo and Jackie. And they've asked for Born to be Wild by Steppenwolf.

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Now we've got birthday call for Claude Henricks. It's happy birthday from Margaret and the family. And she's asked for bagpipes. So I didn't have the song you asked for, Margaret. So we've got Scotland the Brave.

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Love from Jim and Jeanette. 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

0: So that was another happy birthday to Claude. 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And I'll give it a good stir, and I wonder who's going to win. Steve, it was wishing you a big happy birthday for tomorrow from all the family. So you've got a birthday cake, 54631228.
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1: Remember that one birthday call per person will go into a monthly draw for a bistro voucher to the value of $40. 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
0: Well, it's time for the Boona Fruit Supply competition. 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Got a pot full of entries here. 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Congratulations. Now it's time to play a song for Robin and John Jackson from Viv. He sends out a big cheerio to you. Help Me Rhonda by the Beach Boys.

I'd like to play a song for Barry in Ipswich, and that's from Yvonne. She says, good morning to you. I've got Trumby, but I haven't got the Trumby artist you wanted, so Jed and Trudy Hinds.

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1: Good morning, I'm Lee Harrison. The United States and Iran have exchanged a fresh wave of strikes as tensions in the region escalate. Reid Butler reports.
2: The US and Iran exchanging fire for a second consecutive day, and they're stepping up those attacks. The US claims it struck more than 170 targets in Iran over the past 48 hours, including reportedly a railway bridge and an airport, as well as sites along the Iranian coast, in an effort to lower the threat to commercial shipping in the Strait of Hormuz. Iran claims at least 14 people have been killed and has also fired back, attempting to hit American targets across the Gulf and in Jordan. Jordanian authorities reporting that Iranian missiles were intercepted in its airspace. Reid Butler, Los Angeles.
1: Meanwhile, Australia's Treasurer is warning the renewed escalation of the Iran war will hit economic growth and pose more inflationary issues. Jim Chalmers says the government is monitoring day-to-day developments of the conflict very closely. The Prime Minister will today announce a major sports deal with India after attending a community event in Melbourne. Nelson Scott reports.
3: Overnight, Anthony Albanese and his Indian counterparts spoke to 35,000 members of the Indian diaspora at a cultural extravaganza at Marvel Stadium. The focus of Narendra Modi's visit has so far been on boosting economic ties, including striking a deal which will see Australia export uranium to the subcontinent. The two leaders will today meet the chief executives of Cricket Australia and the AFL at the MCG, where a significant sporting announcement will be made. Mr. Modi will leave the country this afternoon following a luncheon hosted by the Prime Minister.
1: An investigation's been launched to see if a death at a regional South Australian hospital is related to Telstra's nationwide outage. About 600 calls to 000 failed during the interruptions, which were caused by a software defect. The telco says it's working with police to establish if there's a connection between the death and the shutdown. The Insurance Council wants the federal government to strengthen right to repair laws by forcing car makers to sell parts to independent mechanics. Under current rules, car makers can share repair data but withhold physical components

0: often forcing regional drivers to travel to larger cities for basic fixes. Spokesperson Andrew Hall says it's unfair to drivers and small businesses.
1: That can be incredibly inconvenient. The whole point of having a network of repairers is that you're able to get your car repaired locally by qualified mechanics, and it's important that the car manufacturers make their parts available to those people as well.
0: And a survey has found more than half of Australian households are limiting their heater use in a bid to bring down energy costs. Less than half of those polled by Canstar said they'll take action to keep the room warm first before turning on the heater. This year's Air News. Tennis and the women's finalists have now been decided at Wimbledon. Air Sports' Paul Walsh reports.
2: It will be an all Czech Republic women's final on Saturday when Linda Noskova takes on Catalina Muchová for the Venus Rosewater Dish. 10th seed Muchová was victorious over Coco Gauff in three sets, 6-2, 1-6, 7-6, while the 9th seed Noskova proved to be too strong for Marta Kostyu, 6-4, 6-4. For Muchová, it will be her second Grand Slam final appearance, while for Noskova, it will be her first. Meanwhile, after 24 years, the Hewitt name is back into championship calculation here at Wimbledon, with Cruz Hewitt advancing to the semi-finals of the boys' draw after defeating seeds 14, 2 and 9, all in straight sets and all with relative ease. For the 17-year-old, there's still plenty to do.
3: I don't think the job's done yet. You know, I would love to play another good match next match. That's all I'm focusing on right now. But no, I am very happy. I'm just trying to stay level-headed, I guess.
2: Paul Walsh here at Wimbledon for Air Sport.
0: Fremantle is now two wins clear on top of the ladder after beating Sydney last night by 38 points. The Dockers went goalless in the first half but kicked 100 points in the second. Tamika Upton has become the first NRLW player to score 50 tries as the Broncos beat the Sharks. And Olympic champion Kayleigh McEwen has withdrawn from the Glasgow Commonwealth Games with glandular fever. Australian Independent Radio News.
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6: Good morning once again. I have the weather for you for today, Friday. Mostly cloudy and cool, with a maximum of 20 degrees. And it's currently 7.5 degrees. It's not warming up. That's not fair. Saturday, mostly cloudy and cool, 8 to 21. Sunday, morning clouds and cool, 9 to 22. And Monday, mostly sunny and cool, 8 to 22 degrees.
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6: 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Our president, Mr. Tim Keeler, brought in a couple special guests for you today, and it's Dave and Robbie Harmon from Rotary. Welcome back to Booner.
8: It's lovely to be here, thanks Robin, and it's also lovely to see the sun. We've just had rain just about every day for the last 5 years in Ballina, so it's great to get out here into, if you like, Western Queensland, where the weather is beautiful.
6: Good to hear. But we've had a bit of rain, and the thing I don't like about here is the wind.
8: Yeah.
6: No frost, it's been a mild winter
8: Yes. Here
6: so far. Okay, now, you pair of special people.
9: Don't know about that, but thank you.
6: You back in Booner, you must be here for a special reason. Can you tell me about it, please?
9: Yes, Robin. Well, the wonderful Mr. Tim Keeler has invited us to be here in Boona to speak to, you know, local community representatives and present to the Rotary Club about a campaign that we started in Ballina back in 2019 to say no to domestic and family violence in our community.
6: Right, so what does all that entail?
9: Well, that entails Rotary Clubs activating a campaign in their community to raise awareness about the scourge of domestic and family violence on our society, and to look at partnering with community members and have a whole of community approach to this issue, and in particular, you know, educate the community on what domestic and family violence is, and to, you know, work closely with those in the community to bring about a change and to try and stop it.
6: Right. Have you something to add to that, Dave, at the moment?
8: Oh, no, I was just preempting your next question, Robin, that's all. Yes, this campaign, as my wife Robbie mentioned, started in Ballina back in 2019. And what we've seen in the past 7 years is a shift in the community sentiment in our town with regards to domestic and family violence. We started off just doing a community walk, which was well received by a community, over 1,000 community members walking with us on that first walk in 2019. But then Robbie and I realised there's a lot more to raising awareness of this scourge of domestic and family violence than just a walk. So we both have an education background, so we started working in the schools, volunteering our time with a program called Love Bites that's about respectful relationships. So we believe, and evidence does support this, that the best way to bring about a societal change is to educate our youth. So we spend a lot of time in that area as well. But also advocating and raising awareness. So that's the main three areas we focus on. And we're sharing this campaign right throughout Australia and the Pacific Islands. It's a fully endorsed program by Rotary. And what that means is Rotary clubs are encouraged to pick this campaign up. We have put all the resources together. There's a toolkit that we've developed that we share with Rotary clubs that gives them the key to unlock all the resources that all they need to run a campaign. So as Robin mentioned earlier, we had a lovely introduction yesterday to at the council chambers with community members. We presented to them about the campaign, and then last night our great friend Tim Keeler organised a community Rotary-led event, which we had 80 people attend. So we're looking forward to Boona and the Scenic Rim more widely adopting this campaign.
6: Right, so you'll be visiting this area more.
8: We love coming to Boona. Right. The hospitality is second to none. We have great friends here that we've developed over our time in Rotary. And the great thing about Rotary, we're limited in what we can do in this area of domestic and family violence, but what we can do is special, and not many other organisations could do what we're doing. Rotary is a very respected brand, and when we step up and call something out like domestic and family violence, generally speaking, people listen.
6: Right, okay. Now, do you find that families, children brought up in those situations tend to carry it on to the next generation?
9: There are statistics that do support that, Robin. But sometimes, you know, the opposite happens too, where children who grow up in such environments make a conscious effort not to be
6: like that.
9: Exactly. Right. Yes. So the education programs that we run in schools is definitely encouraging that for students, you know, to become aware of those behaviours and attitudes that perhaps are held by their parents, and to, you know, problem solve and find different ways to resolve issues and conflict within their relationships.
6: Righto. We might have a little break now and give my love to Rose by Johnny Cash and June Carter. And that's for Gail. Good morning, Gail.

listen, just to hear the words a dying fella said. He said they let me out of prison out in Frisco. For 10 long years I paid for what I'd done.

money, tell her buy some pretty clothes. Tell my boy that daddy's so proud of him. And don't forget to give my love to Rose. Won't you tell him I said

0: Well, I'd like to welcome back my special guests, Dave and Robbie. They're here they were at the Rotary meeting last night talking about domestic violence. Now, I imagine there also would have been a special guest there.
1: Yes, Robin, we had the honour of having Mr Bob Atkins, a retired police commissioner and the co-chair of the Queensland Domestic and Family Violence Prevention Council. And Bob gave a great address to the crowd there last night, talking about statistics in relation to domestic and family violence.
0: Righto. So, yes.
2: And Robin, it is interesting when you hear the severity of domestic and family violence in Queensland, where Queensland police experience 530 cases per day in Queensland, and it's reached 200,000 reported cases a year in Queensland, which is staggering when you actually think about, you're talking about predominantly women and children that are affected by this, you know, this scourge called domestic and family violence. So it's time, and Rotary being a community-led organisation, you know, I see it as our duty to bring this to the fore and to call it out for what it is and try and bring about, in the long term, a change, flick the switch and think more about respect and respectful relationships.
0: Well, there's hardly ever a news program on that doesn't mention domestic violence on TV or radio. It's just, it's staggering, isn't it?
1: Absolutely, yes.
0: So now, what's the next step in the Fassifern Valley?
1: Well, we're really encouraged that the Fassifern Valley is, you know, wanting to come together and step up against domestic and family violence. So we strongly encourage everyone to consider something like Purple Friday. In Ballina, over 100 businesses join us in wearing our Purple Friday shirts that say no to domestic and family violence and yes to respectful relationships. It's wearable advocacy. It's a really easy starting point. And, you know, we could turn the town of Boona purple every Friday.
0: Yes, yeah, that'd be pretty, wouldn't it? Somebody might come out with their spray gun. Okay, now, is there any other important issues you'd like to tell our listening audience about?
2: Yes, we were very encouraged last night by the positive, if you like, vibe, the feel within the room last night. There's so much motivation to take this forward. As I say, I think Rotary's ideally placed to bring community together, this whole-of-community approach where we bring partners in. And I can really see Boona and the wider area, the Fassifern Valley, working together on this and bringing a positive change to your town. In Ballina, where we live, as I mentioned earlier, we have noticed a very much a positive move towards more respectful relationships. We have seen a marked increase in reporting to police of cases of domestic violence in Ballina. Part of that, we believe, and so do police, that that's a case of women feeling more supported, believed, validated, and so they're being more confident to go and report. Because it's interesting, another statistic is a woman may experience domestic and family violence up to 30 times before she finally reports.
0: Yes, they hide it behind the door, don't they?
2: Yes, and we also acknowledge that men are victims as well with domestic and family violence, but statistics speaks for themselves when over 90% of cases is gender-based violence, which is men perpetrating against women.
0: Yeah.
2: So we do concentrate most of our efforts towards that gender-based violence.
0: Okay. Now, is there anything else important that you need to bring to public notice?
2: Well, Robin, it's always a pleasure to be here. And, you know, you have a great active Rotary Club in Boona. I would encourage any community members that are interested in being part of this campaign to contact Boona Rotary Club and I'm sure they would love you to come along and be part of this campaign.
0: Yeah, so off the top of your head, do you know where they hold their get-togethers or meetings, that we may call it?
2: At the showgrounds is the main meeting point. But you will find a great club with great fellowship, friendship, and as many of you would know in town, that do a great job. So this, with our new president this year, Susan, this is her major project for the year.
0: Right.
2: So let's get the community behind her.
0: Okay. Well, thank you so much for coming in and talking to us, and thanks, Tim, for bringing them. Wave in the back. I think I've seen out the corner of my eye. Okay. Well, thank you once again, and you know you're always welcome at RIM FM 100.1, your local community radio station.
2: Always a pleasure.
1: Thanks so much for having us, Robin.
0: You're most welcome.
3: Thank you very much. Here's a new record of ours called Home that we'd like to do for you now. 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
2: I'd like to say good morning to Cyril. For you, Cyril, I've got Lord, I'm Coming Home by the Statler Brothers. And Are You Washed in the Blood by Joey and Rory and the Isaacs.

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Well, now I would like to say good morning to Chalk, and also to all the truck drivers around the bout that can pick us up. Good morning, fellas. You do a wonderful job. Trucks, tarps and trailers by Slim Dusty.

0: have a great day to all the truckies around the state. Now, what haven't we played here yet? I Should Sing the Blues by Brendan Walmsley.
1: Whenever there's a choice to make,

And that was fishing with a friend of mine by Ricky Russ. How about Appalachian Mountain Girl by Alan Jackson?

That was Appalachian Mountain Girl. Well, one of my two girls have arrived, and she's even late. I wonder if she's got an excuse. That was Appalachian Mountain Girl. And now I've got Over the Mountain, Across the Sea by Johnny O'Keefe.

0: You're tuning in to Room FM 100.1, your local community radio station. Wolverton Mountain, and I'll say cheerio. Thank you for tuning in. And one of the girls are here, so she'll start the show a little bit late. Thank you. No.
1: They say don't go on Wolverton Mountain if you're looking for a wife.

if a stranger should wander there. I'm going up on Wolverton Mountain. It's too lonesome down here below.

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1: Good morning, I'm Lee Harrison. Australia's foreign minister says everyone wants a return to stability in the Middle East as the ceasefire between Iran and the United States breaks down. Iranian officials have denounced the latest strikes by the US as a war crime and labelled the administration evil. The United States says it's hit 90 military targets in its latest round of action. Penny Wong says de-escalation is in everyone's interest.
2: People have been feeling it in the hip pocket, which is why we have been calling for some time, de-escalation, ceasefire. We want a return to stability. I think everybody wants a return to stability, and it's very disappointing to see at the moment this ceasefire is really fraying around the edges.
1: Pauline Hanson has hit back at the opposition leader after he claimed her party's policies would send Australia broke. Angus Taylor used a speech to accuse One Nation of having no credible plan to pay for its promises. Senator Hanson says the coalition should be working with, not against, her party.
3: I'm very disappointed with this. You know, Angus, I'm not your enemy. We both need to get rid of the Labor, the Greens government. That toxic government's done so much damage to this country.
1: A New South Wales man has been refused bail in court, accused of advocating terrorism. Police and intelligence agencies launched an investigation after receiving reports of online posts promoting racially motivated and extremist ideologies.

0: Andy Burnham is on course to be the next UK Prime Minister. The vast majority of Labour MPs have nominated him to replace Sir Keir Starmer. Burnham remains the only declared candidate after nominations began on Thursday. Tributes have been flowing for 80s pop star Bonnie Tyler, who's died at the age of 75. Her family says she passed away unexpectedly after being in a coma since May following emergency surgery in Portugal. The Welsh singer was best known for songs including Lost in France, It's a Heartache, and her best-known power ballad Total Eclipse of the Heart. Fellow musician and friend Susie Quattro says she just loved to sing.
1: Where we really connected, her and I, is we both loved. We love what we do. And that shines out. You know, you can't fool an audience. You're either doing it because you love it or you're doing it for yourself. We both do it for the audience. She did it for the audience.
0: In other news, a tech company that builds online shopping platforms has entered into voluntary administration. Ultra Commerce is headquartered in Sydney and employs dozens of people. It owes more than $17 million to creditors. Figures show more than 46,000 motorbikes have been sold in Australia for the first half of 2026. And demographers say younger generations are driving a resurgence of Australia's cinema industry. The country's box office has earned $100 million for three consecutive months for the first time. This is Air News. Fremantle has overcome a goalless first half and 25-point deficit to beat Sydney by 38 points in Perth. Meanwhile, Hawthorn coach Sam Mitchell says forward Nick Watson will miss another week, ruled out of their clash with Carlton tomorrow night at the MCG due to a hamstring injury, while Mitchell says midfielder Connor Nash is still at least 4 weeks away.
2: Some sort of disc issue in his neck, which caused him to lose some strength in his arms. Quite unusual, so we've had to go to some experts. He went to Sydney through the week and got some further treatment.
0: To rugby league now, and player of the series Nathan Cleary is backing Laurie Daly to retain the Blues coaching job next year. It's understood Daly's considering walking away after clinching a shock series win, but Cleary says he'd love to see him stick around for 2027. In the NRLW, the Broncos have beaten the Sharks 22-16 in Sydney. Broncos fullback Tamika Upton, who's become the first NRLW player to score 50 career tries, says it was a tough match.
3: I think our forwards are incredible. Sharks have got an incredible pack, so we knew that coming in, and I think our girls did a really good job.
0: And the 2026 Wimbledon women's singles final will feature an all-Czech matchup. Karolina Muchová and Linda Noskova will do battle. Australian Independent Radio News.
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6: And the weather today in Boona, we started off with 8 degrees, going for that top of 21, partly cloudy today. Tomorrow, 6 to 21 with a shower or two. And Sunday, 8 to 22, back to partly cloudy. Right now in Boona, we're sitting on 14.3 degrees.
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0: Good morning, Beck.
1: Good morning, Jackie. Happy Friday.
0: I know, right? A cold Friday. How cold is it?
1: I know.
0: It's
1: actually
0: only 14.3 degrees.
1: I know. It's actually really windy at my place too, but it doesn't seem to be windy here yet.
0: Is that how you got here on time?
1: Because I had a tailwind.
0: So what have we got lined up for today?
1: Oh, look, heaps lined up for today. Bit of a change with our triple play. Poor old Bonnie Tyler is no more.
0: I know. That's so sad.
1: So I think Jackie's got something lined up as a bit of a tribute for her. So we'll do a Bonnie Tyler tribute after 10 o'clock. Obviously, we've got some great tunes lined up, and we've got some I've got some funnies. It's been a while. I feel like I haven't been here forever, so I'm really excited to tell everyone some
0: jokes.
1: Well,
0: it's funny that you just arrived on time.
1: I know. I know. Well, I actually was going to be early, so I guess I'm still late. I'm later than I was going to be. But,
0: Sorry, Robin's trying to...
1: Robin's doing sign language and... We're all confused.
0: Well, like, I have got the grey for dementia and you have got the blonde
1: I'm
0: for
1: blonde,
0: bimbo. So,
1: yeah, blonde bimbo.
0: We did not understand.
1: Granny grey hair here, so we can't.
0: Love it.
1: We're not the sharpest tools in the shed anymore.
0: So we said what we've got lined up. Yep. If anyone wants to ring up and give us a call.
1: Yeah, please do. Give us a song request. The number is 54631228. I'll be taking your calls.
0: All right. And same, she needs to be loved, the old Becca. So here's Jenny Morris. She has to be loved.

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1: And you're on deck with Jackie and Beck. I think I need to do some funnies.
0: Do you?
1: Yeah, I do. Be warned, everyone.
0: Yeah.
1: They're good ones. Maybe a little on the cheeky side, but you should already come to expect that from us anyway. So anyway, first one, two women sneak into a graveyard for a sneaky little pee on the way home from a few too many cocktails at the local bar. One uses her panties to wipe herself and then throws them away. The other one uses a ribbon from a wreath that she found. The next day, one husband calls the other and says, "My wife came home from the bar last night not wearing any panties." The other husband said, "That's nothing. My wife had a card stuck between her butt cheeks that read, 'From all of us at the fire station, we will never forget you.'"
0: Oh, Lord.
1: I thought that one was pretty funny.
0: Yeah.
1: Do you want another one?
0: Yep.
1: All right. Another cheeky one. A nun. A nun gets into a taxi, notices the driver's staring at her. The nun says, "Is something wrong, my son?" The taxi driver says he's just always had a fantasy about being kissed by a nun. The nun agrees to oblige his fantasy, but only if he's single and only if he's a Catholic. Taxi driver says to the nun that he is, so she gives him a long, passionate kiss. Afterwards, the driver starts crying. "What's wrong?" the nun asks. The driver says, "I lied. I'm not single and I'm Jewish." The nun replies, "That's okay. My name's Kevin and I'm on my way to a costume party."
0: That is so wrong. But you know what? Suddenly I see. Yeah. And so does Katie Tunstall.
1: So did that man in the taxi.

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0: And you're on deck with Jackie and Beck.
1: And if you'd like to call up and request a song,
0: that number is 5463-1228.
1: Well, here's a song that's definitely not here. Hot in the City. I don't know what city that is.
0: Not the city of Boona, no, that's for sure.
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2: trying to change her as a, you know, like, but no, it's about, they were trying to, all the music studios or whoever, the record companies were trying to change her style.
3: Make her something that she's not.
2: Well, guess what? She's stuck with her guns and that's who she is, and that's why we love her.
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1: You're on deck with Jackie and Beck. I think we've got a couple of requests starting to come through now.
0: We have.
1: Yeah. Who are we going to go with first?
0: Well, we've got TNT.
1: Oh, they're on the road again, aren't they?
0: They are. They're heading up to Oakey listening.
1: Yeah. Funny that, because they've picked on the road again.
0: They did indeed.
1: Not the Willie Nelson version, though. This one's by...
0: Canned Heat.
1: Canned Heat. Is that like canned meat?
0: Here's your song, guys. Enjoy.

0: me further.
1: Okay, we've got some more requests back.
2: We have. We've had Gail and Iva from out at Tyrone request a couple of songs from us, so we might do Gail's first. She's a bit of a Chris.
1: Because it is ladies before gentlemen.
2: That's right, absolutely, and we're complete gentlemen. We're very chivalrous. So Gail's a bit of a Chris Stapleton fan. So
1: oh, yeah, isn't she ever?
2: Parachute is her pick today.
1: Oh, I like this one. This is a sort of a new one.
2: Yeah. It's a good song.

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1: All birthdays and anniversary calls will be done once a day at 7:30 during the breakfast shows. 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So phone 54631228 to register your birthday and anniversary call.

0: And we've got another request. We can't have a song for Gail without a song for Ivor. It's Ivor's turn now. He's requested a Dr. Hook song, Walk Right In.
1: Where's he walking to?
0: I don't know, but I'm going to Gail and Ivor's house on the weekend, so I'm going to walk right in.
1: All right. Make sure you walk in with
0: I'm going to walk right in. I'm going to go to Mama's cupboard, and I'm going to get a wine glass, and I'm going to go sit out the front, have a wine.
1: Nice. With the kookaburras.
0: With the kookaburras and the kangaroos. Mm.

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1: This is Air News Queensland. I'm Lee Harrison. A motorcyclist and an e-scooter rider have been left fighting for life following separate crashes in Brisbane's east. A 19-year-old rider suffered a significant head injury when his e-scooter collided with a vehicle in Wynnum just after 6 last night. He was rushed to the PA hospital. While the motorbike rider was involved in a crash with an SUV on the Gateway Bridge just after 8, suffering life-threatening injuries. The man in his 30s also remains in hospital, with police now appealing for footage of the incident. Meantime, grim statistics for Queensland motorcycle riders. Steve Barker explains.
2: The state has recorded the highest number of fatal motorcycle road accidents in the country for 5 consecutive years. In 2025, 75 motorcycle riders or passengers lost their lives on Queensland roads, continuing an upward trend in fatalities. Earlier this week, a 23-year-old had his licence suspended after he was detected allegedly riding at more than 200 k's in a 100 k zone at Bowen. University of Queensland traffic psychology researcher Dr. Shamsi Shakari says motorcycle riders are heavily overrepresented in road fatalities, but that there is no one single explanation. As for drivers, the old adage applies. Look left, look right, look bike. Steve Barker, Air News.
1: Nearly 140,000 Brisbane residents are set to benefit from major changes to airport flight paths. Lachlan Gray explains.
3: After extensive community consultation, Air Services Australia has released the final outcomes from the latest stage of its noise action plan for Brisbane. Effective immediately, 59,000 fewer residents will now be underneath the northern approach to runways. A further 79,000 residents will also be spared by changes to arrivals and takeoffs at the southern end. Air Services Australia say they're not done yet either, with more work to be done for South Moreton Bay Island residents in the final stage of the noise action plan. Lachlan Gray, Brisbane.
1: The Invasive Species Council is urging Queenslanders to keep an eye out for Asian honeybees. The message comes after the bee was detected in Brisbane, marking the first sighting in the state's south. As harvests get underway on the Atherton Tablelands in far north Queensland, researchers and growers believe there's significant room for the domestic coffee industry to grow. With more on that story, Peter Jones.
4: Australians are among the world's biggest coffee drinkers, but less than 1% of the coffee consumed nationwide is grown locally. Rising consumer demand, improved production methods, and trials of new coffee varieties are fueling optimism that we could produce a greater share of our own beans. Southern Cross University professor Tobias Kretschmar says 4 coffee varieties have been found to be well suited to Australian conditions. He's told the ABC coffee growers are scaling up production, while other regions are exploring coffee as an alternative crop. Peter Jones, Air News.
1: To sport now, Brisbane's NRLW win over Cronulla was a history maker for Tamika Upton, becoming the first player in the league to notch up 50 tries. She managed a hat-trick as the Broncos edged out the Sharks by 6 points. In the NRL, round 19 gets underway tonight, with the Warriors taking on the Tigers. New Zealand have decided to drop Origin stars Kurt Capel and Mitchell Barnett, opening up a spot on the bench for ex-Leeds Rhinos second rower Morgan Gannon. This is Air News Queensland.
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